a good distance from here in all sorts of ways is the North Riding of Yorkshire, where there is a grim valley, Swaledale. Sheep farmers in Swaledale used to, and some of them still do, count their sheep in a very peculiar fashion, not in the English way, but they count thus. Yan, Tian, Tether, Mether, Pip, Aza, Saza, Aka, Conta, Dick, Yanadik, Tanadik, Tetheradik, Metheradik, Bumfit, Yanabum, Tanabum, Tetherabum, Metherabum, Jigit. Having thus got up to 20, they then take a stone in the fist, representing the 20 sheep up to now counted, and since the numbers go no further than Jigit, they must begin again. Yan, Chan, Tether, Mether, Pip. Up to another 20, another stone in the hand, and so they go, counting their sheep with their yantam tether.

0: Good evening. My name is Matt Bormitt. You are listening to the Days Have Gone By radio program live from the Stuart Moore Studio here on beautiful Westmoreland Avenue in the azalea city of Tacoma Park. Here with you till 10 p.m., playing all sorts of things from around the world and close to home. Hope you had a good last 2 weeks. I'm here every Monday night, 8 to 10 p.m. When I'm not here, I'm next door hustling literature or putting children to bed or doing any of the other number of things I am forced to do. I had a lovely time at Street Fest yesterday. I hope you did too. Saw a lot of friends, saw a lot of not-so-friends, saw a lot of nice people. We just heard from the Verdon Brothers trio based in various parts of Canada and Minnesota. That was Lark in the Morning and Du Bois Folly. Otis Jordan before that with the Lonely Edgelands. Brown Wimpany doing Old Molly Metcalf, a song that's been stuck in my head for a while. Ron, Tom, Yether, Pether, Pip, something like that. And started off our set with the wonderful Sandy Denny rendition of Who Knows Where the Time Goes from a John Peel session on BBC back in 1973. A little English folk to move us into the cooler months. Feels good out there. Up next, we're going to go to Western Massachusetts. These guys are not English folk, but they are big-time music celebrities. Here's Animal Piss, It's Everywhere, with Killer in Town. Right here on Wowdy. Thanks for being here.
1: I love you.
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very young Riley Walker and very young Daniel Bachman there doing Rosemary Lane live on the radio back in 2013, I believe. Wanted to highlight how much those two have changed over the last decade and a half or so. Before that live cut, we heard from the new one from Riley Walker. That was Carrier. And a new cut from Daniel Bachman's Witness Tree project. That was American Boxwood, Barbersville Ruins. I'm a huge Daniel Bachman head, and the new project has video for a lot of it that really helps you understand where he's coming from and what all these beeps and bloops sound like and look like. He sampled trees somehow. The man is really evolved, as you can hear from that original beautiful track back in 2013, but something else going on these days, as there is for a lot of us. Before Daniel Bachman, we heard from Lyndon Pomeroy, Friend of the Devil, Maxine Funk with Whole Country, Jonah Giuliano with Slipshod Scrimshaw 1, Dean McPhee with the Appleby Fair, the Chorus Trio with the Road to Tarbolton, and started our set off with, yeah, you know it, Animal Piss, It's Everywhere, The Killer in Town. My name is Matt Bormitt. This is the Days Have Gone By radio program right here on WWDLP with you until 10 p.m. Delighted to be here. Thank you for being with me. We're going to head all kinds of places later on this evening. I've got some... Oh, I don't even want to preview it for you. It's Hurdy-Gurdy with Gamelan? Is that legal? Can I be allowed to play that on the radio? I've got some Buddhist chanting. I've got New Sunburn Hand of the Man. Heck, you don't want to hear me talk about it. Let's just play it, huh? Thanks for being here. I love being with you. This is the Days Have Gone By radio program with you every other Monday evening. Here's Colin Stetson and Bridget Chambuel with Time and Absence. I hope you enjoy.

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Pretty heavy stuff there from Jake Blanchard. That's Biomechanical Burden. Sunbird, Hand of the Man with two there before that. There is an Island with He Does Not Pass. Tobia Poltoneri with Cascada Garorisi. And started our set off with Colin Stetson and Bridget Chambule from the Isle of Man doing Time and Absence. There's some nice morning prayers in the Buddhist temple, Wat.

Well, Massa with Jan Gordon, number one there. Some Hurdy-Gurdy and Gamelon all in one. I am Matt Bormer. This has been the Days Have Gone By radio program. I am delighted to be with you every 2 weeks. Stick around for the boys with Good Trouble at 10 o'clock. Finishing off tonight with Polish composer Tomasz Sikorski. Here's Listening Music for Two Pianos. Good evening. I love you. Goodbye.

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0: 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And I'm Ben Vaughn on WOWD 94.3 FM, TacomaRadio.org, right here in Tacoma Park. The views expressed during the show are our own and do not represent the station. Be advised that this late-night program includes music with raw language that may be offensive to some listeners. Well, all you troublemakers out there, it's been a hell of a week in the news. That said, if it had not been a hell of a week, that fact would have made it a hell of a week. The war in Iran is entering its ninth month with no end in sight. Still, seems like just yesterday, Trump and Hegseth and Rubio were promising it would be over tomorrow. Seems like just yesterday and the day before that and the week before that. And the month before that. Meanwhile, Pistol Pete Hegseth treated the world to another utterly cringeworthy diatribe, this time in front of a hand-selected audience of servicemen who met Pete's looks max height and weight ratio requirements as he babbled about weirdos and beardos and plus-size people and trans people.
2: Don't forget the testosterone.
0: And, of course, testosterone testing. Yes, sir. The bad news is we're all having to live through Pete Hegseth's sordid little fantasy life. The worst news is that his fantasy life on Fantasy Planet Pete appears to be filled with nothing but high testosterone looks maxed guys. That's a hell of a word to say. Looks maxed guys who are size, weight proportioned according to Pete's own standards and don't have beards but do have lots and lots of testosterone. And somehow he manages to say there's no place for weirdos in the military without the slightest recognition of irony.
2: Genital measuring will be soon. You,
0: oh, my God.
1: You guys are out, and I'm in on the beard thing.
0: Yeah. Notice how he, you know, very carefully didn't say anything about the testosterone.
2: You could get drafted, buddy. We're, you know, we got beards. We're, you know, we're out.
0: Yeah, it's a good thing. Good thing this is radio and not TV. That's all I
1: pick
0: can say.
1: Pick me. Pick me.
0: Meanwhile, Trump has launched a propaganda campaign that would make Leni Riefenstahl and Joseph Goebbels blush with shame, all with our tax dollars. Although I understand he made a statement today saying he's no longer using taxpayers' dollars to pay for his propaganda campaign. He's now going to take it out of, was it MAGA Inc. or something like that?
1: I'm not buying it.
2: I'm just waiting for my $90 about Medicaid.
0: Yeah. Know? Were you looking for another reason to vote in the midterms? Try one of those ads on for motivation. And with that, Steve Kaplan, motivate us, Bubba.
2: Well, thank you. Thank you very much. I got a special one to start us off here. One of our own from the D.C. area, longtime musician, singer, songwriter, Kathy Pontine King, whose birthday it is today. So if you're out there listening, happy birthday.
1: Happy birthday.
2: She has a new tune called Mr. Resentment, and we're going to hear it right now.

0: That is Chris Rea doing part one and part two of The Road to Hell, which lyrically, although the song was done a long time ago, describes some of the world we're involved in as we speak.
1: Wait. We're ridding the military of weirdos and beardos, and
0: we're not on the road to hell.
1: And you say we're going to hell? I don't understand.
0: What do you mean?
1: I don't get it, man.
0: How's that work? before that, another dark little number from Leonard Cohen doing The Future, another tune that was done a long time ago and brings up everything from ecological stuff to political stuff, and recognizes that things were a mess then. Gives us hope for today, because things were a mess for a long time. And we started with none other than Washington, D.C.'s own Kathy Ponton King with her new tune, Mr. Resentment.
1: Happy birthday,
0: and happy birthday to Kathy. So there you have it.
1: The D.C. 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They are hosting a community safety fair at the D.C. History Center on K Street on Saturday, October 24, from 1 to 3 p.m., where community members will present their solutions to make D.C. safer and stronger. 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Steve Chambers.
2: Yes.
1: Since you don't have a beard, and God knows you don't have testosterone.
2: They're coming for me.
1: you better come up with something for us to listen to, buddy.
2: They're gonna put me to work on the farm.
1: Yeah.
2: So, for my set, I'm asking the audience, that includes you guys, if you have an imagination, if you could please engage it. So whenever you hear in my songs, whenever you hear Maggie, think MAGA. I ain't gonna work on MAGA's farm no more.

0: So I imagined it. I imagine all those Maggies were MAGAs. Is that right? Did I do good?
1: I tried to not let myself imagine MAGA at all, period. But, you know. So what we just listened to, Steve?
2: And that was 1968 from his album, Something Else Again.
1: Steve, followed by, do us a favor. Start over. Tell us again.
0: Your mic was off. Sorry. Go ahead.
2: Okay. We started the set with Richie Havens' cover of Bob Dylan's Maggie's Farm. That was 1968 from his album, Something Else Again. Followed by the Indigo Roots Band cover of Maggie's Farm, 2024. That's a Nashville-based woman-fronted sister duo, Bethany and Victoria Kelly. And that was followed by Toots Hibbert's version of Maggie's Farm. He's the reggae icon and leader of Toots and the Maytals. And that was from his album, Is It Rollin' Bob? A reggae tribute to Bob Dylan, Volume 1, 2004. And we finished the set with Margot Price's cover of Maggie's Farm from her album, Days of Unrest. And that's from this year, 2026. Back to you, Ben.
0: I got to interject here just because we're in Tacoma Park and all that. And I don't know if you guys remember this. I was a little wayward in my youth. But, you know, there was a head shop here in Tacoma Park called Maggie's Farm.
1: No kidding.
2: Sure.
1: Yeah. Steve, frankly, I think you owe us all $5,000 or a check for $5,000 for forcing us to think of MAGA in place of Maggie. Thank you, Steve. Can't thank you enough. 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One more time. 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Go underground with Walter and Scott for a trip into the past or the present in a local garage or a distant land. And from 4 to 5 p.m., it's Epic City. Carolivia Heron starts Odyssey Month with narration and reflection on Romer Bearden's Coulage Collection, A Black Odyssey. I'll tell you what, let's hear from Nils.
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0: He was in town over the weekend with the E Street Band at Power to the People.
1: No, he was not, unfortunately. It was just
0: it was Bruce, just Springsteen?
1: Just Bruce. But Bruce was there with a cast of thousands that included Tom Morello.
0: Right. Right.
1: Joan Baez, Public Enemy, Foo Fighters, Dave Matthews, Jack Black, Dropkick Murphy, Cypress Hill, Nathaniel Rateliff, Killer Mike, Serge Tankian, Steve Stills, Mike McGready, Brittany Howard, Taylor Momsen, Geezer Butler, the Linda Lindas, Daryl DMC McDaniels, Matt Cameron, State Radio, Scott Ian Granson, The Last International, and the Neighborhood Kids, Shepherd Ferry, DJ.
0: And you know who else was there?
1: Bruce Springsteen.
0: And Jack Smith.
1: Jack Smith.
2: That's right. Yeah, it's all.
0: Saw a lot of pictures. He took a lot of pictures with people. People were excited to see Jack Smith
1: there. That's very cool. So, because this area was blessed with that festival, I've decided to devote the next set to the Freedom Fighters at that festival.
3: The Power of the People Festival is about freedom, justice, equality, and rock and roll. It's about the power that everyday human beings have when they come together through music, art, and action. In a time where war is celebrated, this is a festival of peace. In a time where hatred and division are rampant, this is a festival of love and solidarity. In a time when injustice rules the day, this is a festival celebrating, resisting injustice every which way we can. And in a time of censorship, this is a festival where some of the greatest artists of all time are willing to say exactly what they want to say and play exactly what they want to play. Like this next gentleman. Please welcome my good friend and fellow freedom fighter, Mr. Bruce Springsteen.

Good evening, everybody. What a day. What a day. Oh, man. All right. This past winter, federal troops brought death and terror to the streets of Minneapolis. Well, they picked the wrong city. The power and solidarity of the people of Minneapolis, of Minnesota, was an inspiration to the entire country. Their strength and their commitment told us that this is still America and this will not stand. They gave us hope. They showed us courage. And for those in Minneapolis who gave their lives, Renee Good, mother of three, brutally murdered. Alex Preddy, VA nurse, executed by ICE, shot in the back and left to die in the street without even the decency of our lawless government investigating their deaths. They did nothing, nothing. Their bravery, their sacrifice, and their names will not be forgotten. This is Streets of Minneapolis.

0: Let them hear you in Washington. 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

I talk to my people right now? Christopher, Bernard, Alan. Talk to him. My brothers and sisters, don't let anyone or any political polls discourage you from voting or believing in the power of our vote. History has taught us no vote, no freedom. Rights forsaken equals rights taken. That's the objective, agenda, and the hate traits of the Trump Project 2025 plan, which will severely hurt Black America with a threat of revising the rights granted us during the Civil War era and rights granted us through the Civil Rights and Voting Rights Act of the 1960s.

0: 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This is the Good Trouble Show, Monday nights from 10 o'clock to 11 o'clock with your hosts, Steve Kaplan, Steve Chambers, and I'm Ben Vaughn. We just finished that set with a rousing chorus of Power to the People, a song by John Lennon, or at least the coda of a song by John Lennon. That was sung by Bruce Springsteen, Tom Morello, Joan Baez, Public Enemy, Foo Fighters, Dave Matthews, Jack Black, Dropkick Murphys, Cypress Hill, Nathaniel Rateliff, Killer Mike, Serge Tankian, Stephen Stills, Mike McGreedy, Brittany Howard, Taylor Momsen, Geezer Butler, the Linda Lindas, Daryl DMC McDaniels, Matt Cameron, State Radio, Scott Ian, Grandson, The Last International, and the Neighborhood Kids, and Shepherd Fairey DJ. That was live at Merriweather Post Pavilion, courtesy of MS Now. Before that, you heard Voter Rights Anthem by Christopher Bernard Allen. Before that, you heard a demo of Power to the People by Curtis Mayfield. And before that, you heard Zach Bryan with a version of his tune Bad News, and over top of that you heard a spoken word piece by Black Chakra called Ice in Hell. And we started that set off again with Streets of Minneapolis by Bruce Springsteen, again coming to us live from Merriweather Post Pavilion, courtesy of MS Now, from the Power to the People Festival held there this past Saturday. It is time for us to say goodnight, but folks, keep it locked right here at 94.3 FM, TacomaRadio.org, WOWDLP in Tacoma Park. 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And we will be back here next Monday at 10 o'clock for more Good Trouble. Good night.
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The Mount of Serenity and Beauty. The mountain, the mountain, the mountain, the mountain, the mountain, the mountain, the mountain, the mountain, the mountain, the mountain, the mountain, the mountain, the mountain, the mountain, the mountain, the mountain, the mountain, the mountain, the mountain, the mountain, the mountain, the mountain, the mountain, the mountain, the mountain, the mountain, the mountain, the mountain, the mountain, the mountain, the mountain, the mountain, the mountain, the mountain, the mountain, the mountain, the mountain, the mountain, the mountain, the mountain, the mountain, the mountain, the mountain, the mountain, the mountain, the mountain, the mountain, the mountain, the mountain, the mountain, the mountain, the mountain, the mountain, the mountain, the mountain, the mountain, the mountain, the mountain, the mountain, the mountain, the mountain, the mountain, the mountain, the mountain, the mountain, the mountain, the mountain, the mountain, the mountain, the mountain, the mountain, the mountain, the mountain, the mountain, the mountain, the mountain, the mountain

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0: 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And I said,
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You know, it's so hard to be in love with someone. 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And it carries a heavy burden on your heart to know that the someone they love is your very best friend. I tell you, when somebody else is rocking your cradle better than you can rock your cradle yourself, there's only one thing left in this world for you to do. Pack your clothes, turn around, walk slowly out the door, look over your left shoulder, hang your head and say, if you ever

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And with her last dying breath, she looks up at you and says,

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yeah. 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It's so exciting there at night, with the pine trees in the dark. 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

Yeah, and I feel just like a kid again doing what I did again, namely DJing at a community radio station like this one. Wowdy. Good morning, Tacoma. How are you? Steve here with the Tuesday Morning Mix on this October morning.

That's a song from Bob Dylan's, you know, deeper catalog. Performed there by the Highwaymen, consisting of Johnny Cash, Waylon Jennings, Willie Nelson, and Kris Kristofferson, although I don't believe I heard Kristofferson in that vocal. It seems like Johnny Cash took a verse, then Jennings took a verse, and Willie Nelson took a verse. One Too Many Mornings. Before that, One October Morning, kind of a cabaret song by Bobby Troup, who was a cabaret singer, pianist, and Mark Winkler performed a version that we played for you to start things off on this Tuesday morning mix. Now, sometimes, most of the time, we've got, you know, all kinds of themes going on the show, but today it's not. It's, you know, we're really putting the miss, as in miscellaneous, in mix. So this is going to be the Tuesday morning miscellaneous here at 94.3 and TacomaRadio.org. I'm going to start off with a couple of tracks from an artist you probably haven't heard of. Frankly, I hadn't heard of her until I read the obituary about her in the New York Times. But I'll tell you more about her afterwards, including her name. But she was described as a singer who took the French pop world by storm in the 80s in bold, brassy anthems that melded, and there's a lot of melding, rock, pop, punk, funk, and techno with Latin accents and dance rhythms. So check her out. I think you'll enjoy this. May she rock in peace.

0: Right. We paid tribute in that set to the late Catherine Ranche. Now, if you're looking at the letters of the alphabet and pronouncing them in an English style, it would actually be Catherine Ringer. That's what it looks like. But I'm told that the correct pronunciation, and she was French, in French it was Catherine Ranche. And on that second cut we played, she was teamed with her longtime personal and professional partner, a guy named Fred Chizin. It's almost spelled more like Fred Chicken, but pronounced Fred Chizin. And they were quite a pair and very eclectic. I mean, eclectic's the word. They together called themselves Les Rita Mitsoko. Kind of a multicultural name, and the song we heard there was Marsha Baila, and she says she wrote that as a tribute to her deceased Argentinian dance teacher. And I must say, the video of that is pretty wild. You really get a sense she dances around, but there's kind of a Dada-esque quality to the whole thing. It's cool. It's different. And again, you can look up Marcia, M-A-R-C-I-A, Baila, you know, B-A-I-L-A. Look up a video of that by Catherine. Well, actually, it's listed under her group name, Lirita Mitsoko. So a lot of names there, but fascinating music, very much contemporary French, because not the traditional, you know, French cabaret, but more like a melting pot of all the different cultures that are now part of French culture, you know, like it or not, but they are. So, and if you like music, French language music of all different origins and different cultures, we now have a show. It's moved recently. It's now every other Monday from 8 to 10 p.m. So check that out. We got a little bit of just about everything here on Tacoma Radio WOWD, including the following at 10 o'clock, check-in time with Marika, quirky, creative. At noon, rock and roll rabbit hole. And here's what Scott and Walter told me to say. Say what? Shooby dooby dooby doo Scott and wah wah Walter. Revel in the nonsensical non words that have la long been a part of our musical heritage. That sounds cool. And dig this, at 2 o'clock this afternoon, host Eddie Dean does a special Hispanic Heritage Month edition of Screaming Target. Today from 2 to 4, exploring many dimensions of the century-old Spanish tinge in American music. And looks like emphasis will be, not exclusively, but there'll be a lot of rock and roll. And there'll also be, you know, jazz and stuff like that. A really cool mix. 2 o'clock. Today, 94.3. 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
1: I see you watching me just like a hawk. I don't mind the way you talk, but when you touch me, something's got

This song is dedicated to the memory of a dear friend of mine, the late great brother Joe May. We've been together in many services, and every time we were together, he would give his testimony with these words. He said, I'm gonna leave.

I'm Steve. Thanks for joining me here on the Tuesday Morning Mix on Wildy WOWD. Dolly Parton, I Live My Life. Prince Dixon and the Jackson Southerners, Live the Life I Sing About. Slim Harpo, I Love the Life I'm Living. Mose Allison with, at the top, I Love the Life I Live. The Dolly Parton song, she included that on her very first album, which came out in 1967. She was 23 years old. But if you listen to the words of that, that song is sung by the from the point of view of an 18-year-old. And it's actually a sad song. She says, like, you know, she did whatever it took to make her boyfriend happy, and now he's left her and left her sad, and she feels like maybe almost like her life is over. That's a real sad one. I Lived My Life, Dolly Parton. Prince Dixon and the Jackson Southerners, the song they did originally by Mahalia Jackson. I kind of like the Prince Dixon and the Jackson Southerners version. Slim Harpo, with the style of music that is known by to those who know as swamp pop or Louisiana swamp pop. I Love the Life I'm Living. Now, he also did a lot of blues, but that song was a swamp pop type of song. By the way, yours truly, Steve, will be back on the radio tonight at 7 with the Blues Experience, 7 to 8. And preceding Slim Harpo, Mose Allison, I Love the Life I Live. Now, Mose Allison did a lot of covers of blues, and he also wrote blues that was later covered by blues artists. He was a cool cat. That song, written by Willie Dixon, originally written for Muddy Waters, who recorded it many years before Mose Allison did. Well, I say many years, maybe, I don't know, 5, 6 years, something like that. So Willie Dixon was a very talented and commercially minded blues songwriter. So he would write songs that had a catchy quality to them, and, you know, that's a good example right there. All right, what else do I want to tell you before we go to Jamaica for some classic reggae? I want to tell you that WOWD is the proud media sponsor of World Beat Night at Tacoma Station. Now, Saturday, October 10, it's singer Cindy Brown. On October 24, it's Kevin's son. Tickets for Tacoma Station Tavern at jkproductions.org.

roots reggae, or just, man, that's just, you know, pure old school reggae. It's got this sweet sound to it. It's got this simple sound to it. I could listen to that all day long. Actually, maybe I will after the show. Delroy Wilson, he's one of my favorites in that genre. We heard two by him, Troubled Man and Riding for a Fall. Reggae fans, do not miss WOWD's Roots Rock Reggae Show, hosted every Saturday from 1 till 3 p.m. And it's co-hosted, or sometimes alternating, and sometimes both in the studio together, by Soul Rebel and the equally soulful DJ Ebony. So that's Roots Rock Reggae, Saturday, 1 to 3, TacomaRadio.org and 94.3. Hey, tell a friend about us. It's, believe it or not, there's still people that still learn about us every week, and we always get a kick out of that. I know we made some new friends, met some people, and a bunch of old fans, too, at this past Sunday's Tacoma Park Street Festival, which is always a fun festival. They got three stages of music spread out, you know, up and down like Carroll Avenue and stuff like that, and then all kinds of booths and, you know, food trucks, and we had a lot of fun there meeting people. And it worked out. Originally, there was a forecast of heavy rain all day. It turned out to be occasional drizzle, so people just dealt with it and seemed like the crowds enjoyed it. It was actually a nice fall afternoon. And if you were from Seattle, you probably felt like you were at home, you know, because it was kind of a gray, drizzly day. But no, a good time was had by a lot of people. I won't say all. I can't speak for everybody. What about, what do we got here? Oh, yeah, I've got some songs about hope. We're just doing a hodgepodge, a miscellany. You know, a miscellaneous show. Remember, miss, M-I-S-C, it's not a four-letter word around here, because, well, first of all, it's short for a 13-letter word called miscellaneous. And anyway, that's the whole point of the show, Tuesday Morning Mix, although often we have a theme or a topic that runs through the show, but not this morning. However, there is one that runs through this set.

Paul Butterfield Blues Band started out, as the name would imply, as a pretty straightforward blues band doing Chicago-style blues with an emphasis on guitar and blues harp. But pretty soon they morphed into something very interesting, kind of a soul blues with a little bit of maybe a hippie flavor going on underneath it. And they put out three albums in the late 60s, of which that was one, In My Own Dream, that I think of really something very, very special. And on that one, Paul himself did the vocals, but he did not play harmonica on there. They had different textures and tones and instrumental combinations on the songs on those series of albums, including this one, In My Own Dream. And by the way, Elvin Bishop played guitar, and Dave Sanborn was part of the group back then. In fact, he co-wrote that song with Butterfield. And yeah, he had a three horn section, two sax and one trumpet. And actually, Gene Dinwiddie, I see, actually, he also played flute. I think that, yeah, you heard some flute on that one as well. So anyway, just different textures. And I always wonder why more bands don't do that. You know, just use some different textures. Like, let's say you have a horn section and you're putting on an album. You don't have to have the horns on every cut. I listened to one recently that was, it sounded like a pretty talented guy, but every track had this, you know, brassy, horn-laden sound. And I'm like, God, maybe a couple of the tracks, maybe just have, you know, one sax player, not the whole horn section, or just, you know, just to vary it a little bit. It's always a, you know, variety is truly is the spice of music. Anyway, to my ears, anyway. Before Last Hope's Gone, we heard Our Generation, The Hope of the World, a very optimistic take on things by John Legend and the Roots. John Legend and the Roots. And he is the pride, John Legend, of Springfield, Ohio. And I kid you not, that's where he's from. He went to high school there. Now, his name wasn't Legend at the time. It was John Roger Stephens. But he took on the name Legend, and he was not one lacking for ambition or self-assurance. In fact, at age 15, while in high school, he won a Black History Month essay competition, and the prompt was, how do you intend to make black history? His essay was about how he intended to become a successful musician. All right, John Legend. And at the top, Rhiannon Giddens, Hope is the Thing with Feathers, title track from her new album. And that line comes from a famous Emily Dickinson poem. And actually, I'm not sure I recall or know the origin of the melody of that. There's been various folk songs out there that use that theme. Coming up on 9 o'clock pretty soon, so I'll remind you, this is WOWDLP. Tacoma Park. The apple doesn't fall far from the tree. Did I mess up that old saying? I don't know. But anyway, we're going to play a very bitter song about love from Richard Thompson, and we're going to follow that with a bitter song about love written and performed by his daughter.

and that's the rails, about a relationship that seems to have gone off the rails. Call Me When It All Goes Wrong. That's an unplugged version of the song. Cammy Thompson, daughter of Richard Thompson, who we opened with doing a live version of She Twists the Knife Again. I tell you, when you could do entire, on Valentine's Day, you could do an entire show of anti-love songs, so to speak, just by Richard Thompson, and some including by his, at the time, then wife, future ex-wife, Linda Thompson. All right. Steve here on Tacoma Radio. Hope you enjoy what we're doing. And want to let you know one thing, and then we're going to play a couple of songs about October. And I mentioned that in advance because one of them actually doesn't have any lyrical reference to October, but it's called October's Song. So, but support for Tacoma Radio comes from listeners like you. Yes, ma'am. Yes, sir. You. That's right. 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Amy Winehouse.

Alicia Cara. She's from Canada. About 10 years ago, she won a Juno Award, which is like the Canadian Grammys, as like most outstanding new artist, or, you know, some category like that. So I don't know how she's done since. I'm not that familiar with her career, but the song was October. Alicia Cara. I keep coming across so many Canadian artists that I hadn't heard of before. Maybe I'll have enough to put together another Tuesday morning mix, tariff-free Canadian artist show in the weeks or months ahead. Before that, Amy Winehouse. Now, she doesn't mention October in the lyrics at all. She talks about a bird flying. She talks about Sarah Vaughan, different things. But it's called October Song. And that was from her debut album, Frank. And at least here in the States, her second album, Back to Black, was the one that really, you know, broke her. I mean, in a good way, where she broke into the consciousness and sold a lot of music and stuff. But don't sleep on that first one. It's maybe not as catchy. The songs aren't as catchy in the sort of retro soul way that the way Back to Black was. But the songs on it, there's some just terrific songwriting on there. Trust me when I tell you that. My name's Steve. Amy Winehouse. Oh, so just a couple of program notes. As I mentioned earlier, I'll be back at 7 p.m. tonight for the Blues Experience. I'm going to take you back in the alley, down to the roots, deep into the heart of the blues. And at 8 o'clock, it'll be Bayou Boogie with Michael Hart, letting the good times roll. Tomorrow morning, my tiny morning show, Bob Boylan, considers all songs, kind of spotlighting emerging artists from the indie music scene and connecting the past to the present. And his show tomorrow will include new mixes and early versions of songs from Rubber Soul. The Beatles have just released a box set containing so many different, you know, remixes or early versions of Rubber Soul. And Bob will also pay tribute to his friend Roddy Franz, because it's got a T in there, so excuse me if I'm not quite saying the consonants correctly, Franz, a poet and singer. He was with the Urban Verbs, and in the late 70s, he and his band was a great inspiration to the DC music scene. So that's happening tomorrow at 8 o'clock. And also this afternoon, remember, we are in the midst of Spanish Heritage Month, which runs from the 15th of September to the 15th of October. And Eddie Dean on Screamin' Target's going to play all sorts of music with a Spanish tinge, or by Spanish-American artists, Mexican-American artists, Cuban-American artists, stuff like that. All right, 2 to 4, right here on Wowdy, WOWD, Tacoma Radio. Motown.

When I first saw the title of that song, Find a Quiet Place and Be Lonely, I thought it'd be kind of a slow ballad, and but it turns out it's an upbeat thing, what the British like to call Northern Soul, and they love to dance to that kind of beat. Find a Quiet Place and Be Lonely by Melvin Davis, and that was on the Wheel City record label. There were other record labels besides Motown in Detroit in the 60s. In fact, there were a lot of them kept popping up because they were all hoping to have the success that Motown did. Most of them did not. But they still left their legacy, and there were still collectors of old 45s that would literally, you know, give their right arm to get a copy of some of these those rare 45s. Preceding Melvin Davis, we heard Brenda Holloway doing the original version of You Made Me So Very Happy. Now, she was part of the Motown label, but she was from L.A., and she decided to stay there and do her recording there. And then later she said she felt that maybe she was underappreciated or not promoted as much as she could have been by Motown, which was based in Detroit. Of course, ironically, eventually Motown moved its headquarters to L.A., but that song, You May Be So Very Happy, you might have heard of that by Blood, Sweat, and Tears, but Blood, Sweat, and Tears' version was a cover version. Most likely Al Kooper, who was initially a member of Blood, Sweat, and Tears, brought that song to the group. And in fact, when Blood, Sweat, and Tears became successful and sold a lot of records, Brenda Holloway noticed that she was not getting royalties for that song, even though she was a songwriter. In fact, maybe she was the main composer, I don't know. But there were some other names on the copyright. So she sued Barry Gordy and won. And now if you look at the label, her name is there, and she's, you know, she was getting her royalties, or at least, you know, some share. Girl, Why You Wanna Make Me Blue? That was The Temptations, featuring the tenor and falsetto voice of Eddie Kendricks. Hey, what about the weather? Boy, this is a nice week, nice fall weather. Maybe I'll even be inspired to go for a long walk and get some exercise, because this is like perfect walking weather. Right now it's in the low 50s, but it's going to be in the mid-60s later today. Some nice temperatures. It'll be clear today. This evening, lows in the mid-50s, and then overnight in the mid-40s. And similar nice day tomorrow, a little warmer than it is today. And on Thursday, even a little warmer still. 94.3 Tacoma Radio. Thanks so much for joining me. Thanks for listening. Keep your dial here, or at least make it a preset. You know, if you've got like the old style radio, like in your car, which has the FM presets, make 94.3 a preset if you're within our listening range. 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I'm told it's not technically an app. It's something else, but it's like a pop-up player. But anyway, it's kind of nifty. And you can even add that to the home screen of your phone. 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

Did you notice we went from the bottom to the top in that set? So usually I back announce, you know, most recent one first, but this time I'll start with the first song of the set and work forward. Johnny Paycheck started with, "If I'm gonna sink, might as well sink to the bottom." And in a similar vein, from the album Country Love Songs, Robbie Foulkes with Rock Bottom, Population 1. And the album's titled Country Love Songs, but I'm putting air quotes around love because it's not a very romantic album, put it that way. And then the Mississippi Sheiks from 1930, Sitting on Top of the World. Now that's an American classic. They were a guitar and fiddle band, the Mississippi Sheiks. They did country blues and old-timey music, and they would cover pop tunes and stuff. They had their heyday in the early 1930s. The song was written by Walter Vinson, and Lord knows if he ever got royalties from it, but, you know, to this day it's been covered by nearly 300 artists. It was also utilized in the movie Face in the Crowd. And it's about a populist demagogue who becomes president or runs for president, Face in the Crowd. And then we close with Tom Waits' Straight to the Top from the album Frank's Wild Years. And I must admit that there are many other songs on Frank's Wild Years that I prefer to Straight to the Top, but I just thought it was fitting because it was, with this theme of bottom to top. And he has two versions of it, actually, a rumba version, which we heard, and then he reprises it with what he calls a Vegas version. But Tom Waits. Tom Waits for no one. Man, he just does his own thing. But I think all of us, his fans, we could wait a long time until he puts out a new record or, you know, tours or whatever. But, what do we have now? Oh, we have a couple of new releases right now. Here's Winona, followed by Susanna Hoffs. On the Tuesday Morning Mix, WOWD, I'm Steve. What's your name?

0: Susanna Hoffs. Hoffs. Long time ago, a member of the Bangles. And over the years, she's been kind of an independent singer-songwriter. And that's from her new album called The List. And I got to see her live up in New York, and she's not kidding about The List. She introduced that song, None of Them With You, by saying that she was sitting around with a couple of her songwriting partners, and one guy who's a pianist and trumpet player who was performing with her, and they seemed to do a lot of songwriting together, and the guitarist as well. And she said, you know, I have this list. And it was literally a list in a of her lovers. She had kept a list in a little, what do you call those things? A little notebook. A certain brand name was very popular, British brand. So she showed that to them, and they wrote a song about it. So, you know, there's no ambiguity about what's going on in that song. She's alluding to some of her former lovers, and then the song is dedicated to her husband, saying, but of course, none of them were you. And before that, Wynonna, along with Patterson Hood on that cut from the album The Hard Truth, the song Everything. And Wynonna does talk about some hard truths on that album. She had some hard times, did not have good relations with her mother and all that. So as we head down the home stretch here of the Tuesday morning mix, yeah, let's see, I think we've got time here for a couple of songs that are in praise of all those government workers in government buildings. First one is The Modern Lovers with Jonathan Richman, and then we'll hear the Talking Heads, a Talking Heads song called Don't Worry About the Government, the Modern Lovers song, Government Center. Stay tuned for Check-In Time. Wowdy, WOWD.
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0: You are tuned to Wowdy, WOWD, LP, Tacoma Park. 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You are tuned to Check-In Time. 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
1: Thematic, freeform, surprising, funny. There goes the flight. Are you checked in?
2: Would you kindly fasten your seat belts, keep your seats upright, and refrain from smoking while the no smoking sign is switched on. 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
3: Well, you're checked in. I'm going to guarantee enjoyment. It's a Shazam show. Shazam! Good morning. I'm Marika. Once in a while, I look back at what I have been intrigued by and needed to recognize while out in public, to Shazam, to search for a song artist using audio recognition software on your smartphone. I've heard a lot of good music lately, and most of it in recent days has been live. The Street Festival, wow, that was inspiring. Daryl Davis, Chop Teeth, all kinds of good stuff live on the street that day. Wowdy's birthday party Saturday downtown with an awesome local band, Bongo District Cumbia. I also heard Super Trad, banjo, accordion, fiddle, and guitar right up close. So inspiring, those jigs and reels and slides. Shazam, my friend. When I hear music that intrigues my ears, I need to know. I must know. TGWHS. Thank God we have Shazam. I could be in a store. I could be in a taxi. It could be Tacoma Radio. I'm listening and I need to know immediately. It often is. And then what happens is a single song can easily lead to deep discovery. The backstory, related musicians, other songs by the same group. You know, the rabbit hole. And a Shazam show is definitely across genres, okay? Seatbelt lightly fastened, probably. And if you don't like a song, hang on. It's gonna change. That's a guarantee. It's a beautiful day in Washington, D.C. Like, so nice, you need a little sweater. A high of 68. And the overnight low these days is just below 50. Watch out. Turn the outdoor water off before it gets freezing. Welcome. Good morning. You just won't believe what came up when I pointed my phone and said, hey, what's that? There's a spoof of a Bob Dylan classic. First, the classic.

0: Oh yeah, the group called the Ombres. You never heard of them. They were a one-hit wonder in 1967, right after Dylan did that song. They, thinking that Dylan's style like was basically a goof masquerading as something profound, well, they came up with this response.
1: John Barleycorn, Nicotine, and the Temptations of Eve.

0: Uh-huh.
1: Let it all hang out.
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0: Why not? Rumble Strip. Swamp Kaylee. This is Sam Bartlett.

Did you know a mandolin and a fiddle could get so funky? I heard this song live this week and I literally jumped up on the riser and became the go-go dancer. I did the monkey to Rumble Strip. The street festival was awesome. Two of our DJs, Bill Dempsey and Robert Fox, hosts of Divino Maravilloso on Saturday nights, are in the Afro-pop big band Chop Teeth. Bill on keys, Robert on bass. Well, you know, I was there to hear their kind of setup at the festival. Bill played something such ear candy. Just testing out his sound, I had to run over and say, what was that little thing? And he couldn't quite cough it up, but we both recognized the lick. Bill, the consummate musician, later texted me and told me what it was. It was this song from mid-60s? And the Mysterians.

Listen, really, for real, the singer, Rudy Martinez, went to the courthouse and changed his name to the punctuation point question mark single character first name. The band, the One Hit Wonder Band, question mark, and the Mysterians. It's this voice that gets me. And therefore,

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I dare you to shake a piece of ear candy. You can't. That's what Question Mark and the Mysterians did with that riff. It's a hook. That they don't call it a hook for nothing, honey. It sticks in your mind. It's got a barb. You can't pull it out. We call it ear candy. Rubba-dubba-dum.

Oh, my Shazamming last Friday night during La Universidad Cumbia right here on Wowdy was rich. Lido, Pimiento, and the band before Les Cochines. And this came out of nowhere.

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Oh, yeah. It's the guy who did the cowboy thing. Two-steppy. Bronco Brown. Dusty Doe. Uh-huh.

Dr. Buzzard's original Savannah band. They kind of fell apart. They were definitely out of sync with the times, producing this stuff in the 70s. Lush, romantic, Lost in Time covers these next couple of songs. Penny and the Quarters recorded Girl with Her Brothers, tapes lost for decades, found not too long ago. Penny and the Quarters, here they are.

0: We're still young. A lifetime is before us. 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So darling, reach out, take my hand. 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I cried a
1: penny and the quarters. Between 1970 and 1975, these teenagers, four siblings, recorded three demo songs at Harmonic Sound Studio in Columbus, Ohio. It went out of biz. The master tape sat there unretrieved. They were bought by a savvy individual at an estate sale in 2006, and now we have it. Penny and the Quarters, a band lost in time, kind of like Rodriguez.

Sam Bartlett again with the band Super Trad. So you can search for his unique music under his name, Sam Bartlett, or Super Trad, this ensemble, a piece called Blue Sky on Walnut. 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Theater, in this case, spelled R-E. And here in D.C., we have the Greater Washington Cayley Club in Silver Spring, promoting traditional Celtic dance, music, and culture. 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If this music makes you want to lift your feet, check out our Cayley Club. There are no covers worth discussing when it comes to the next song, Daniel Lanois, Under a Stormy Sky. I challenge you, musicians, take this one up.

Charles Bradley, funk and soul singer, died in 2017. He was largely obscure, and then, thanks to Daptone Records, he sprung out and made some popularity in the early 2000s. There's a documentary called Soul of America, all about him, came out in 2012. I mean, for me, the remarkable thing is this voice is Charles Bradley.

Oh, she makes her violin sound like the Kenyan Orutu. I'll have more to say about that in coming shows.

Probably nothing, cause it's probably something. Probably nothing, cause it's probably something. Probably nothing, cause it's probably something.

Good morning. It's 11 a.m. You're tuned to Wowdy, W-O-W-D-L-P, Tacoma Park. In an hour, the rock and roll rabbit hole gets deep into na-na-na. All genres, mostly rock and roll. Na na na, hey hey. Na na. 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It's ephemeral, it's radio. Catch it when it's live. That's when it's exciting. Like now. Good morning.

name is Aldous Harding. I Shazammed her off of Wowdy. I also Shazammed the following.

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It's Lou Reed. I also want to solve the mysteries of life. And, you know, I didn't buy Lou Reed records. He wasn't really right up my proverbial alley. 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I don't have to be anxious. I go, is that Lou Reed? 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I mean, it's such a pertinent question. Who am I? Almost like mocking me. I'm like, yeah, exactly. 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Are you Lou? Lou, welcome to Check-In Time.

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Most peaceful, meditative, cross-cultural music imaginable from the Tuareg people in Western Africa, Dinariwen, along with Argentine Swede singer Jose Gonzalez, singing almost yogic chant music kirtan.

2024. I hope you can say that too. Joy has not forgotten me.

Yeah, they're Canadian. Fiddler, Olivia Barrett. It's a couple of tunes. The Mountain Blessing and The Secret Elsewhere. Your mind makes

oh, this is when Shazam is like Pandora's box. You go, oh, I just Shazammed Blanco Brown. Uh-oh. Sunshine. Shine.

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don't Shazam it. I already did. I'm aware of Snake Farm. Their first album came out in 1972. It was sure different then. And then you hear something floating on the breeze and you say to yourself, is that Snake Farm?

She's American. He's Belgian. They only have two sets of songs released. Hey, there's something interesting this weekend featuring Jesse Paladovsky and his ensemble, the group, includes Seth Kybel. He's so awesome. Saturday, October 10, it's Immigration Solidarity Benefit Concert for the Congregation Action Network. Saturday evening at Seekers Church, doors open at 6:30. That's here in Tacoma, D.C., Carroll Avenue, number 276 by the Metro. You're tuned to Check-In Time. I'm going to Easy Street. Stick with me.

Ubers and Lyfts and taxis are a great place to listen to music and employ recognition programs. Shazam.

the late Judo sisters, twin sisters, Lejudu. They're from South Africa. One still alive. One died in 2019. Come On Home is the title of this song on this Shazam show. Winding things up, unbelievably. I myself am surprised at the passage of time today. Good morning. Ebo Taylor came up in my Shazam. Kind of over the course of about 2 months, these songs emerged. Classic.

Well, you know, a new music season's just beginning in Trinidad. And it was my privilege to get a little, you know, it's 2027 music already. Okay. You know, we can review the year, but in the case of Trinidad, you release at the end of 2026 and it's a 2027 song. I've got a couple of those coming up for you. So let's call it music of the future, as opposed to this music of the past. Delicious in both cases.

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Don't go anywhere. This is community radio. We've got some nonsense wrapped up in music coming up. It's curated. That's why we love it. There's a reason. Up next, two 2027 songs. Fortunately, with content, sometimes soca goes flat in terms of, you know, saying something important beyond the party. I'm really excited by Freetown Collective, Hard, and Benji covering Bob Marley for this year's Trinidad Mix. Be well. I'll see you next week.

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1: And the start of...
0: The Rock and Roll Rabbit Hole.
1: Of gibbidi-bidi-bidi-bidi-bidi-bidi-bidi.
0: I'm sure everyone got that. let me state clearly, you're listening to WOWD LP Tacoma Park, and it's time for the Rock and Roll Rabbit Hole. Okay, Walter.
1: Bebop-a-lula.
0: Why are you...
1: Whip, bop, bam, boom.
0: Okay, all right. Why are you talking like that?
1: Because I don't want to make any sense.
0: Okay. What from that... So I guess people will have to infer from your communication method
1: the theme
0: of this... Yeah.
1: It's a long and rich history of gibberish and nonsense. Non-words in music stretching way back. From Dada to doo-wop to just the stuff we like.
0: Yeah, and I think I don't know about you. I think you may have leaned in harder than I did. I think everything I have...
1: I did deep research.
0: ...has... most everything has some words you will recognize in it, with the one exception of something that I realized you also picked, so I'll have to get rid of it.
1: Oops.
0: But that's fine. It's good. It's all going to work out. Yeah, well... I think clearly.
1: The history of nonsense coming your way.
0: Yeah. That seems like overpromising. But hopefully, you know, as always, 2 hours of bops and you can enjoy.
1: Yeah. Understandable in any language.
0: There you go.

0: Well, good. Oh, it's going to be a big night tonight. Hit that curtain. Hold it, hold it, hold it, hold it. Tune in, swivelers. I got a treat for you. A new song by Judy Jetson. And to keep it in the family, on the drums, her father, old Space Dust Daddy himself. And we're going to kick off with a drum solo. Go, go, boom, boom.
1: A drum solo? Who? Who, me? Alone?
0: Sure, you. You can do it. Go get him, Dad.
2: Zoom, Dad, zoom.

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Nobody digs a word we say.

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0: She just said, I love you, dear.
1: It's hot or hot.
0: Now when I reply the way I do,
1: it's hot.

0: but fly with me. 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
1: And now, Ibaboka means I dig you.
0: You heard the word.
1: And that crazy word.
0: And that word you
1: hate. Ibaboka means I love you. 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

0: All right, well, that's out of the way.
1: Music with a message.
0: Trio, da, da, da, I don't love you. You don't love me from, like, oh my God, the 80s pop culture box, totally disc two, at least in my case.
1: It's a classic.
0: And the theme, spelled out right there, it's just with a history of the nonsense syllable in popular music. You've taken a more historical approach.
1: There is a deep and fascinating history behind it.
0: All right, and you're about to learn it on half the show. Me, I'm just.
1: You got some history. You brought some history too.
0: I did. Yeah. I learned something shocking today, and before the show is out, I will shock you too. Yeah, I did. The visuals are. We'll get to it. Anyhow, before that, Barbecue Bob song was just about 100 years old. Diddle Da Diddle from Chocolate to the Bone, which is a Yazoo compilation. You know, they did so many blues compilations and so forth. From the late 1920s. And he talks about, you know, somebody tell me what Diddle Da Diddle means, even as he sings it over and over again. Before that, Delphonics, La La Means I Love You. And which, you know, another, we had to have that, right?
1: Yeah.
0: And to start it all off,
1: this is going to be a very diverse sounding show.
0: From the Jetsons, Eep Op Work Ah Ah. From season one, episode two, Jet Screamer, the purported artist, voiced by Howard Morris, who is also Ernest T. Bass, the unruly townsperson on Andy Griffith. So, yeah, I guess.
1: My computer just said that to me this morning.
0: It said, Eep Op Work Ah Ah.
1: Exactly, yeah.
0: And that, like, the plot of the episode, like, it's some secret code that Elroy has written on a note to a friend, and somehow it gets mixed up, and Judy, like, slips it to the teen idol Jet Screamer, and so, you know, anyhow.
1: And you said you weren't bringing the history. Come on.
0: I didn't realize that was, I mean, that's such an early episode for the Jetsons. I didn't realize how foundational that was. I struggled over it because, you know, in theory at least, it's an alien language. Mm. And does it count if it's another language and not nonsense?
1: There's a lot of mimicking of what foreign languages sound like on my playlist.
0: Okay. Yeah. Well, so we're going to keep getting our ya-yas on. although specifically in the next set from me here, it will be Yips and Nas.

0: 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October 24th and 25th, it's Josh Ritter. Tickets and info at birchmere.com.
1: All right, today on the Rock and Roll Rabbit Hole, we're serving all our friends out there who are at work with their headphones on, because they can just go, la, la, la, la, la, I can't hear you, except it's yips and nahs in my last set. The Squalls from Athens, Georgia, Na Na Na Na, which was on the Athens, Georgia Inside Out soundtrack, I think is maybe how it initially found an audience. It's hard to track down these days. Hmm. Equally absent from streaming services, Royal Crescent Mob, Na Na Na, just three nas from Spin the World. Caroline Rose, it's the summer of Caroline Rose, becoming the fall of Caroline Rose for Rabbit Scott. Yip Yip Yow, first single from her upcoming Gentling the Horse at the Walt Whitman Mall. She's opening for Modest Mouse on a tour that hits Baltimore on Friday night. Started all off with Robin Hitchcock and the Egyptians. The Yip Song from 1993's Respect.
0: That was so thoughtful of Caroline Rose to release that song just in time for this show. All right. So I'm Walter.
1: And I'm Scott.
0: And this is the Rock and Roll Rabbit Hole. And we are definitely rabbit holing today because we you know, we gave ourselves a theme and a challenge. So I'm going to start off the first set here tracing some famous non-words that are just kind of essential parts of rock and roll. I'm going to start with Ram-a-Lama Ding Dong. And in researching this, just the whole idea of like why so many doo-wop bands use those made-up words, it's because they're taking the place of instruments, basically, and creating rhythms, and they have the different voices and different, you know, registers. And, yeah, so it's just basically they're the instruments. anyway, this is going to take us to some interesting places, Scott. Some of them I'm not sure you're going to like, but here we go. This is the Edsels, 1958. Ram-a-lama ding dong.
2: Ram-a-lama-lama-lama-lama ding dong. 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

0: weekend because I was ironing. 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And you always, if you came home from school and like grease was blasting from the basement so loud the dishes rattled, you knew that she was down in the rec room.
1: It's a fond childhood
0: ironing.
1: Memory.
0: Yeah.
1: Yeah.
0: And you didn't go down.
1: Yeah.
0: Just like, okay.
1: I also had a massive crush on Olivia Newton-John. But that's a subject for another day. Before, and I was also only 8 years old or 9 years old when that came out. So maybe I was an early bloomer. Okay, where were you? Before that, Barry Mann.
0: Bring it back. Bring it back, Walter.
1: Back in 1961, paying tribute to the doo-wop, the doo-woppers, and thanking them for getting his girl, who put the bomp in the bomp, bomp, bomp. And that may be the song that La Tigre was actually responding to. And the Edsels led things off with Ramalama Ding Dong from 1958. There was something else I wanted to say. Oh, yeah, Sprints put out a great cover of La Tigre's Decepticon just this year, early on. Yeah, so if you like that song, look it up. I love Sprints. All right, now where am I going next? There's, you know, when I think of great non-words, and I think of some of the greatest songwriters who ever walked the face of the earth, according to some people, and they came up with one of the greatest non-words of all time, and I believe it is pronounced Goo Goo Gajoob.

Service of the village.

I think about.

0: We're human beatboxing into the 1 o'clock hour here on WOWDLP in Tacoma Park, which means we're halfway through the Rock and Roll Rabbit Hole for the week. First week of October falls upon us. Tom Waits there being, I don't know, nonverbal.
1: Verbal, but nonsensical.
0: Yeah, exactly. Just making sounds with his voice, creating rhythm. Chickaboom. Ah, Chickaboom is the song that he released on the Real Gone LP back in 2004. Before that, a record I played not nearly enough on this show, the Faith Healers' Muna Ina Juna from their 1992 Lita album, one of the best ones ever for me. Clinic, of course, the second line. Internal Wrangler, that's what came out in 2000. And Sigur Rós, who are famous for singing in an invented language that they call Hopelandic. That song is, I think, has actual Icelandic lyrics, but the song is called Gobbledygook, which is literally the theme of the show. And it has a bunch of na-na-nas in there, too. And that came out in 2008. Started off with Los Beatles with I Am the Walrus. And you know that one already. Goo Goo Gajoob. Apparently, the song was written to confound poetry teachers who were teaching Lennon McCartney lyrics in school.
1: I respect that. 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All right, this is Scott. I'm back in the at the helm here for the next half an hour. You know, on the one hand, I could have played Inagata De Vida. On the other hand, I could play seven or eight other songs. I went with the seven or eight other songs option.
0: We all thank you.
1: And, you know, I briefly thought about, you know, in featuring bands that, you know, had names like The Laws or, I mean, you would be the Sha-na-na guy. category for which Yo La Tengo doesn't qualify because that's actually Spanish. Mm-hmm.

0: Do do do do do.
1: Wow, Beatles and Stones on one show.
0: Heartbreaker. Just wait. Just wait. We're almost going to complete the set. Rolling Stones from Goat's Head Soup. Before that, The Rabbit from Richmond, Virginia, 2021, these past year's EP. The song is called La La La. Three laws there. Started all off with Yo La Tengo covering George McRae's 1974 You Can Have It All from And Then Nothing Turned Itself Inside Out.
1: Great call there.
0: Thank you to my friend, Becky Napkins, for suggesting that one. Shout out, Becky Napkins. You don't actually have to wait long for me to play more British Invasion era music. This is the Kinks.
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She says, "Hey babe, take a walk on the wild side."

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0: Today's show is just packed with classics.
1: Walk on the Wild Side. At one point, when I was in college, Williamsburg, my dad was driving down to visit. And, you know, for the last, 5 miles or however far you can get the station, he actually turned on WCWM to check it out.
0: Mm.
1: And when, when we met up, and I don't even remember how people met up in those days, right? Like, how did that even work? Anyhow,
0: beepers?
1: He's like, yeah, I'd listen to it. And there was a song about it. Girls go, doo, doo, doo. I'm like, yeah, I know that one. Lou Reed from Transformer. Before that, La Luz from News of the Universe. Blue Moth, Cloud Shadow. Before that, Francis, the band. A song called Lighthouse from Nightlight, which they're just a band I encountered at some venue I don't even remember the name of. with you and Walt, with you and Ian, I think.
0: That was 20 years ago.
1: And I liked the CD, and Lighthouse Keeper, it worked. And then before that, Piero Umiliani, Menomina. It did not start.
0: There's a story here, right?
1: The Muppets, yeah. So it was originally released as part of the soundtrack for a movie called Sweden, Heaven and Hell in 1968, an exploitation documentary about wild sexual activity and other behavior in Sweden. In fact, the original title was Viva the Swedish Sauna, accompanying a scene of a purported Swedish sauna.
0: I won't look at the Swedish chef the same.
1: The following year, 1969, the Muppets debuted it on Sesame Street and played it a few weeks later on Ed Sullivan. So never going to see
0: history,
1: that,
0: yeah.
1: Hear that again.
0: We're bringing the history here.
1: The whole set did start with the Kinks, David Watts. Fa, fa, fa, fa, fa. Fa, fa, fa.
0: Yeah, good one. You went with the classic original, as opposed to like the jams version, or
1: I did. I had Wade, but yeah, I did.
0: All right. So one of the little rabbit holes I went down to was I had one song in mind immediately when we did this theme, where the song is just completely invented language, and I'm not talking about like Ramalama Ding Dong. I'm talking about just sounds that sound like language, but are just sounds. And there's a little bit of history there. I think where I'm going to start is a song that was originally performed back in 1916. It was a Dada, like part of the Dada movement.
1: Well,
0: yeah, there you go. Howard Ball performed spoken poetry, or what's it called? Something like that. Voice poetry or something like that. I forget the name. I didn't write it down. But it's basically just, made up words. And I guess the intention behind it was, in the middle of World War I, and language, rational language had got everybody in that mess. And so he was trying to deconstruct language itself. So I have a few fun songs coming up. I'm going to start with a Canadian Christian Bach. He's a poet who covered Howard Ball's Gaji Berry Bimba. And then a song, speeding ahead to 1979, another artsy band, popular on this show, kind of followed the same technique for one of their better known songs. So let's start with Christian Bach here.
2: Gadji berry bimba, glandridi lau le loni kedori, gajama gramma berry de bimba le glandri galasasa lauli to lomeni, gadji berry bimblasa, glasala la la loni kedorsu, sasala bim, gajama tufumizim zala bimban, gligla woo lila bin berry ban, o cat. 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

0: That was a song originally composed by Gilberto Gil. And he may actually perform on that as well. So the words, there may be words there, Fat Macumba. I don't think there's an actual translation for it, but apparently they sound like other words in Brazilian Portuguese. But really, you have to see the lyrics in order to really understand what they're doing there. They're basically removing a letter each repetition, and they're just breaking it down. And so it's like this giant, like, K shape. They call it concrete poetry, apparently. So that qualifies for that set there. Adriano Celentano, perhaps maybe you could call him Italy's Elvis, maybe. He did a song in 1972, which is very difficult for me to pronounce. Brisen Colin, blah, blah, blah. Okay, it's long. The intention of that song was to give the idea what English sounds like to Italians. Like, it's all nonsense lyrics, but it's what English sounds like to Italians.
1: American English, specifically.
0: I think so, yeah. So it's crazy. But the best thing about that song, and I urge you sincerely to go to YouTube, find the video for that, you know, film back in the early 70s. It is by far the grooviest video you will ever, I'm not even exaggerating, you will ever see in any format anywhere. So look it up. That's Adriano Celentano. Before that, Talking Heads with E. Zimbra from Fear of Music. They're basically doing the Dadaist, just making up a language kind of on the spot. It sounds like a language, but it's not. It's just not a language. And Christian Bach started things off doing exactly that. A song originally done by Hugo Ball at the Cabaret Voltaire in Zurich in 1916, Gaji Berry Bimba. So what else is coming up on the show? Hopefully they'll make more sense.
1: Well, on the show, I don't know. We have to talk about it. But if you want to know ahead of time what our theme is next week, follow us on social media. We're on Instagram. We're on Facebook. We got a website, rockrabbithole.com. Follow us. You'll know what's coming up. Here on the station, I can tell you... I think I saw Eddie Dean pull in for Screaming Target. Today he'll be exploring the many dimensions of the centuries-old Spanish tinge in American music with the band Question Mark and the Mysterians, Malo, Rosie and the Originals, Redbone, Perez Prado, The Midnighters, War, Sam the Sham and the Pharaohs, Lalo Schifrin, Desi Arnaz, Willie Bobo, Louie and the Lovers, Freddie Fender, y mucho más. A special Hispanic Heritage Month edition... Eddie Dean, that's Screaming Target. That starts in like 15 minutes, and that'll carry you through till 4. At 4, Cara Olivia is in for Epic City. She's going to start Odyssey Month with narration and reflection on Romare Bearden's collage collection, A Black Odyssey. And then we have new Sugar and Spice in place.
0: All right.
1: It's school, always
0: new school year,
1: high school students. Mm-hmm. Hope and Antonia are our new Sugar and Spice, and they'll be on from 5 to 6. The Merge is on at 6 to 7. 7 to 8, The Blues Experience, Bayou Boogie. 8 to 10, and then Scenes from 10 to midnight. And then it starts all over again tomorrow morning. Just endless, endless goodness from Tacoma Radio.
0: We still have 15 more minutes, almost, of goodness. 13 minutes of goodness. Still.
1: Oh, goodness.
0: In store. I know. Oh, goodness. So let's get into it. These are just going to be stone cold favorites of mine. Starting off with The Chills.

Some lovely, what's the word? Glossiolala type singing that Elizabeth Frazier of the Cocteau Twins, Satsaki Guinea, Fasela from the Feelies, the original 1979 Orc Records version. And I'm going to leave you with another song that is literally about there being no words, as interpreted by Julian Hatfield. Eddie Dean's coming right up. See you next week.

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Welcome to another edition, Screaming Target, Hoosteddy here, special edition. Part of WOWD's Hispanic Heritage Month specials. This is another one that's gonna kind of have a theme here called The Spanish Tinge. Comes from an interview Jelly Roll Morton did, 1938, I think it was. Alan Lomax was interviewing Jelly Roll down at the Coolidge Auditorium a few miles from here in Library of Congress, and Morton said, referred to the Spanish tinge. To him specifically, it was talking about the Afro-Cuban rhythms in early jazz. We're going to broaden it. Got 2 hours to broaden it. We have a ton of different types of music. Sort of carry that theme through. Started out there, you heard Carlos Santana's brother, Jorge, his band Mallow. Big hit for Mallow, early 70s. Suavecito. We'll play Carlos later in the show for sure. For that one, Joe Cuba sextet. Mid-60s hit, Bang Bang, Joe Cuba. Big force in Spanish Harlem. I think Scorsese's used that on a few movies, Bang Bang. For that one, California Dreamin'. From the debut album by Jose Feliciano. The one where he had a hit with The Doors doing Light My Fire, but I liked his version of Mamas and the Papas, California Dreamin'. I recently saw another documentary on the Newport Folk Festival. It was great. It was called Newport and the Folk Dream, and there was footage that's never been seen. And there's Jose Feliciano. He's on acoustic guitar, solo, playing a jug band song by Gus Cannon, and just ripping it up on guitar. It really made me appreciate him as a guitarist ever more. And he's a great singer, too. Or that Low Rider, War's Top 10, 1975. Started out the set and the show, Roy Rogers with Spade Cooley and his Western Swing Band on the Old Spanish Trail. From a movie, late 40s, I think, Roy Rogers, one of the cowboy westerns. You know, it made me think country music would have sounded a lot different if the Spanish explorers hadn't shown up with guitars and horses. So we want to go now to one of the first Mexican-American country superstars, is Johnny Rodriguez. Came out of Texas, got discovered standing in jail. He's 18, and the warden there liked his voice, got a hold of Tom T. Hall, who had seen him play locally, and Tom T. took him to Nashville. The album that came out of there had this hit, his second big hit, Johnny Rodriguez. Riding My Thumb to Mexico, Screaming Target.

back with you on Screaming Target for our special Spanish Tinge edition. Your host, Eddie. Had a band there outside of L.A., East L.A., 1960s, called The Midnighters, doing Casually Dreaming. They had a guy named Little Willie G singing. Sort of. A little bit of a Young Rascal sound, but they had their own kind of R&B thing going out there in L.A. The Midnighters, some garage band stuff like Whittier Boulevard, but I like the ballads a lot. Little Willie G, he ended up singing on that great Ry Cooder album, Chavez Ravine. If you see that, pick it up. He's pretty much heart and soul of that one. We'll play more of The Midnighters later in the show. We're going to hit the nugget section of the show, play some stuff from my dad's Selectomatic jukebox. He had a lot of Spanish bands, garage bands, on that jukebox. I'll tell you about that a little bit later. Or that Louie and the Lovers garage band from Salinas, California. They were like a poor man CCR, really, discovered by Sir Douglas. Doug Somm was living out there and found Louie Ortega and his buddies, high school buddies, in a garage, literally. They were playing around that area, and he says, you get in there and record the album. They got signed to Epic through Doug Somm and produced it. That was Rise. Title track, Louie and the Lovers, 1969. I want to play some Doug Somm now. Tex-Mex, he was a garage band classic. Some Mexican guys in his band, and She's About a Mover. They kind of pretended to be part of the British invasion. Huey Moe got a hold of the producer, Crazy Cajun, and they fooled people for a while. Here's Sir Douglas Quintet. She's About a Mover, 1965. On the Screaming Target.

the great Mongo Santa Maria, and called him the godfather of Latin soul. Great percussionist, doing a song right out of the American Songbook, tenderly putting his own stamp on it as usual. Most people know him from the Watermelon Man hit. We might get to that later. Got a lot to do here on Screaming Target. So we got the Spanish Tinge edition for Hispanic Heritage Month. Cal Jader's got some guys helping him do a version of the Bang Bang song we played by the Joe Cuban Sextet earlier in the show. That's from Cal's album called Primo. He's got Charlie Palmieri, he's got Tito Puente helping him. It's on the Fantasy record label. Somewhere in the 70s I was going on. For Mongo, we had Louie and the Lovers, another one from that great one and only record by this Chicano garage band out of Salinas, Sitting by the River, produced by Doug Somm. And The Midnighters, another track by them. Band out of LA, Little Willie G. Gotta play more of them. Try in the garage section, that was Little Willie G on vocals. I want to shift gears a little bit now to a song that was such a big hit in the 70s. And the band's sort of been forgotten. They were called Redbone. It's two brothers and some guys out of LA, and they were Native American and Mexican American, the Vegas Brothers. And this song was all over the radio. Top five hit, 1974. Written and sung by Lolly Vegas, who's lead guitar vocals, and Pat Vegas on bass, his brother. Here's Redbone. Screaming Target.

Back with you on Screaming Target, your host Eddie. Hour 2, special edition, Spanish Tinge in American Music. That was another one by The Midnighters out of L.A. Garage band as they started out, but then evolved. That was Chicano Power, late 60s song, led by Little Willie G, who, as I told you, really the heart and soul of this Ry Cooder album called Chavez Ravine. It's when they tore down a neighborhood to make way for the Dodger Stadium. And great concept record, but without Little Willie G, it wouldn't be that great. It's a wonderful album. Got to get that on here sometime. Santana. That's Santana from their great Abraxas album, Samba Pati. Carlos Santana. And that band not only had Carlos, it had people from all over. It was a really eclectic band with a lot of influences. He's still out there playing. Before that, Linda Ronstadt, Old Paint, one of her mid-70s songs. She's speaking of what she knows, or singing of what she knows, because she grew up riding horses in Tucson. Her dad was a Mexican-American musician, and that's an old cowboy song there, Old Paint. Redbone started out the set, Come and Get Your Love, hit from the early 70s from the Vegas Brothers. Want to shift gears a little now to a crooner song. Chris Montez really got going with early 60s hit was Let's Dance. And then they realized he was sort of a crooner, and they got him on A&M Records, Herb Alpert's label. And this song is the biggest hit of his career, and I think he still sings it. This is a song written by a guy from The Shadows, I want to say. It's Tony Hatch. What's he been there? It's called Call Me. Chris Montez, mid-60s. Kind of lounge crooner. It's good though, man. Nothing wrong with lounge.

Back with you on Screaming Target, your host Eddie, the Spanish Tinge Edition. All day music with the band War, one of their early 70s hits out of LA. Willie Bobo before that, Fried Neck Bones, some home fries from his Uno Dos Tres 1-2-3 LP on the Verve label. Willie Bobo, another great percussion genius from New York City in the 60s. He was Puerto Rican originally, and he was in a lot of bands in the background, and then they let him go solo, and had some hits there. Willie Bobo, Spanish Greases album. You ever see that one? Check that out. Chris Montez, Call Me. His biggest hit. And I want to do a special thing we talked about earlier. Occasionally here on the show, we do a segment called My Dad's Selectomatic Jukebox. And he grew up in the area, went to the Howard Theater as a young guy and saw all those doo-wop bands, Chuck Berry, Bo Diddley, saw the Coasters, Clovers. Clyde McFadder was probably his favorite, but he got a time machine later on called a Selectomatic Jukebox, stuffed it full of singles so he could sort of live in that musical world. Probably the most updated he ever got was garage rock, so he liked a lot of the garage rock up through CCR, I would say, but some of the singles that ended up here, we're going to play a set now. The most fascinating 45 in that jukebox to me as growing up was a song called 96 Tears, and the label, you'd hold it and it said like question mark in the Mysterians. You know, what was going on? Great song, garage rock classic, but come to find out, if you look closely at the label, it said Rudy Martinez. That was the real name of the lead singer, the name he went by, and they were a band of Mexican-American kids out of Flint, Michigan. Had a bunch of hits there, and this is the one that I remember from the jukebox, and I think we can flip it over and play the B-side too. Here's one of my dad's favorite ones, 96 Tears.

heading into the last half hour, Screaming Target special Spanish Tinge edition. It's part of WWD's Hispanic Heritage Month radio specials. That ended the segment we call Selectomatic Jukebox. We pulled 45s from my dad's jukebox. Kind of fudge there. That was definitely a band on the jukebox, but a different song. Question Mark and the Mysterians, Ain't It a Shame. The label was just great because, you know, had a Question Mark and the Mysterians. Kind of fascinating when you're a young guy looking at this stuff. And usually you'd flip it over. You could play the B-side. I couldn't find it for the 96 Tears. Before that one, definitely one he would have played is Santo and Johnny doing Sleepwalk. That was a huge hit. Or that, Sam the Sham and the Pharaohs, Little Miss Muppet. He had Willy Bully. So we are fudging it a little bit. Before that, Angel Baby, great one by Rosie and the Originals, 1960, top 10. She was only 14 when she wrote that. She was out of San Diego. It's Rosalie Hamlin. Angel Baby, one of John Lennon's favorite songs. He did a cover on his rock and roll album from the 70s when he was doing some of his favorite jukebox songs he grew up with. Wanted to shift gears one more time in this last half hour of the show. Tell you more in a bit. Cara Livy's up, Epic City, 4 p.m., so stay tuned.

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The AFI showcases a variety of movies on its multiple screens, featuring both old and new, as well as foreign and domestic films. October 23rd to November 5th, it's Halloween on screen, including Nosferatu, live musical accompaniment. Details at silver.afi.com. Headed down to the wire here on Screaming Target, the Spanish Tinge edition. Epic City's up at 4 with Cara Olivia. She's starting Odyssey Month with narration and reflection on Romer Bearden's collage collection, Black Odyssey. Looking forward to hearing that, 4 to 5, another great Epic City. I want to close out this set with a guy named Desi Arnaz, and we'll tell you more about some mambo we played earlier. Desi Arnaz, 1946, way before I Love Lucy.

That might be the best song of the whole show. That's Desi Arnaz, 1946. Babalu, his orchestra, and then, you know, down the road, I Love Lucy. And as a band leader, I knew he was good, but I never heard that till recently, so I was happy to bring that down. It's from a neat thing called Nippers Greatest Hits, the volumes, no, volume 2, the 40s. And I knew some of this stuff on here, but my lord, that Babalu, Desi Arnaz, and his orchestra. This set was kind of a New York set where we wanted to get some mambos in there too. We had the Drifters, Save the Last Dance for Me, written by the great Doc Pomus, who was a mambo maniac who used to go to the Palladium as a kid, and he put a lot of Latin rhythms in his songs, all those hits he wrote. Doc Pomus and Mort Schumann, both of them were down at the Palladium, seeing guys like Perez Prado, who you heard before that, doing his biggest hit, Cherry Pink and Apple Blossom White. Now, that's been used in a million different commercials, but it first really hit big in 1954. They used it in a Jane Russell movie, where she's swimming quite frequently in the movie. It's called Underwater! Exclamation point, Jane Russell. So during the film, she's swimming to the sounds of Perez Prado's mambos. They called him Seal Face. He was the biggest thing going. New biography's out. And Tito Puente was mad at him because he said, I'm the king of mambo. It was kind of a war going on in New York. Prado's the one popularized it, at least. Benny King, Spanish Harlem. Another Drifters. Well, he was a solo guy by then, but Benny King singing for Phil Spector. Been a fun show where you just keep exploring stuff and so many different types of Spanish music, Spanish influence music. Lalo Schifrin underneath me here doing some of his great theme songs from Mannix. Of course, you know, he got a Mission Impossible, but Mannix is one of his best TV themes. So I found cool old vinyl on this, and I remember some of the episodes of Mannix. Was he having an affair with the secretary or not? We're going to delve into that in a future Lalo Schifrin show. This is last 10 minutes here, and I want to go back to The Midnighters, straight out of L.A. I'm an East Coast guy. I grew up with the Young Rascals as far as garage, blue-eyed soul stuff. But if I'd have been on the West Coast, I think The Midnighters would have been the group for me.

Had to go out with the Midnighters for our Spanish Tinge edition. Little Willie G on vocals. Screaming Target. Wrapping up another one. Stay tuned. Epic City with Cara Olivia. Bring in the Odyssey right to us and showing once again it never goes out of date. You'll see you next time on Screaming Target. Your host, Eddie. WWD.

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It is Tuesday, it is 4 o'clock in the afternoon, and you are in the midst of an epic. Yes, you are. The show is Epic City. I am your epic centrist, Carol Olivia Haran, broadcasting from the Stuart Moore Studio in Tacoma Park, an epic city show on the edge of two epic cities, Tacoma Park, Maryland, and Washington, D.C. It's Odyssey Month. It's October 2026, and today I'll be reflecting over some of the collages of Omar Bearden's A Black Odyssey. And I'm hoping that you will take this ride with me. We have 4 weeks of different aspects of the Odyssey, part of the response to Nolan's movie, the new movie, The Odyssey, and all the places it takes us in the past and in the present. Before I start, I want to start playing some songs and telling some stories from The Odyssey. I'd like to read the opening verse paragraph of the Odyssey from the Robert Fagles translation. Sing to me of the man, muse, the man of twists and turns, driven time and again off course. Once he had plundered the hallowed heights of Troy, many cities of men he saw and learned their minds. Many pains he suffered, a heart sick on the open sea, fighting to save his life and bring his comrades home, but he could not save them from disaster. Hard as he strove, and the recklessness of their own ways destroyed them all, the blind fools. They devoured the cattle of the sun, and the sun god wiped from sight the day of their return. Launch out on his story, muse, daughter of Zeus. Start from where you will. Sing for our time, too. Let me repeat that. This is a part of Homer's Odyssey. Sing not only for your time, that ancient time, but sing for our time, too. So the book itself gives us permission to intersect with it the way we want, how we want, change it, shake it up, turn it around, make it upside down, make it backwards, upside down, and forwards if we want to. And that's what we are doing in various ways for this month of October, which I have declared as Odyssey Month, out of sheer chutzpah, if you will. And I have to say that I'm feeling a little bit sad today. I've been to a funeral of a dear person, a dear family, close to my heart, and I'm going to start with a song that helps me to remember that sadness. This is Gimnopédis, Slow and Sad.

Okay, Slow and Sad, in honor of Edith Cattler, who is buried today, and a sadness in my heart. Okay, but now we will go on, certainly, to The Odyssey and Vimar Bearden's take on The Odyssey. And ask you to bear with me. I've been digging around so many different places to get the songs for you today and the stories. And I've picked several of his of Vimar Bearden's collages. He has a series of 20 collages based on basically intersections of African American ideals with Homer's Odyssey. And I am teaching a course right now, teaching actually two sections of it in humanities, the Odyssey in Black, White, and IMAX. And next Thursday night, I will actually be sharing some of these thoughts at a public program at the library. And let me tell you a little bit about that. It will be Thursday, October 15th, which is Odyssey Day. And it's organized by Professor Emerita Judith Peller Hallett, a professor of classics and distinguished scholar from the University of Maryland. I will be there speaking of the Odyssey in Black, White, and IMAX, a discussion of Nolan's Odyssey as a gratifying trajectory for the complications of the complicated man. Dr. Victoria Pedrick will be there, Associate Professor Emerita of Classics at Georgetown University, speaking on A Trojan Horse of a Movie, Odysseus's Homecoming in Ancient Song and Modern Film, focusing on how Nolan's particular approach to this hero's return from war diverges from that of the Homeric Greek epic. The third speaker, actually the fourth, because I'm sure Dr. Hallett will be speaking as well, and the fourth is Dr. Anthony Fauci of Georgetown University School of Medicine. You know him of COVID fame. He helped us out during those years, the COVID years. He will share his reflections on the value and significance he has imparted to this Homeric text, which he first encountered in the original Greek as a high school student and continued to study as a member of the prestigious Homeric Academy. This event is held in coordination with the Society for Classical Studies, a nonprofit North American scholarly organization founded in 1869, devoted to all aspects of Greek and Roman civilization. It will be a hybrid presentation, live streamed for those who cannot attend in person. You'll get a QR code or a Zoom link, and you can go to my page on Facebook under Carol Livia. That's CaroLivia, Carol Livia on Facebook, and you will see more information right after this show is over. It will be there. And thanks not only to Dr. Hallett, but to Linda Curry Brown, Marinos Delacas, Dr. Councilman Andrew Friedson, and Evan Glantz, Jen Kosmuk, Jill Ortman-Fuss, and delegates Mark Corman, Sarah Wolick, and Teresa Woorman. School board member Julie Yang. Forgive me for my mispronunciations. I have the wrong glasses on today, so I'm misreading a little bit, but I really appreciate your supporting of the classics and our ways of getting around all these things. So again, welcome back to Epic City. As I said, the month of October 2026 is Odyssey Month. It's Odyssey Month because I said so. As I also said, October 15th is Odyssey Day. I hope you'll come to hear me at Little Falls Library in Montgomery County from 6:30 to 8 on October 15th. Okay, so welcome to October. Vimar Bearden, an African-American visual artist, created 20 collages that display an interaction of African-American desires for home with Homer's Odyssey. So last Friday, I spent an afternoon at the Smithsonian American Art Museum and took a good look at all of these
collages. There are many more than 20 in the book that I looked at by Robert O'Mealy, but I enjoyed choosing and picking out the 20 that I find directly connected to the Odyssey series. They were on display in a big extravaganza for a while, and I am so glad that I was able to find them. By the way, I took pictures of them so that I could identify the ones that I find on the internet, because many of them are mislabeled. So be careful if you go to the internet looking for Bearden's particular collage by him. If you go to the one that says Circe changes a companion of Odysseus into a swine, you may get one where she's just standing there with a lion or a tiger or something. So it's not always correct. Be careful. Let me remind you, the Crossroads Community Food Network makes healthy food more affordable and accessible in the Tacoma Langley Crossroads community. Crossroads Farmers Market is open every Wednesday from 10:30 a.m. to 2:30 p.m. This is the market's 20th season. You are invited to join the Crossroads in celebrating two decades of healthy food and community solidarity. More information at crossroadscommunityfoodnetwork.org. Let me say that again. crossroadscommunityfoodnetwork.org. And this is a public service announcement from WOWD Tacoma Radio. Okay, so Romare Bearden starts his series of 20 collages that intersect the African-American story with Homer's Odyssey with two visuals, two collages that are not actually in the Odyssey, but are the preludes. He calls them the prelude to the Odyssey. The first one is the Judgment of Paris, where the three goddesses are contending. And for those of you who don't know the story, why was there a Trojan War? Why are people worried about this thing? And why does it keep coming up no matter what we do? We're still thinking about the Iliad and the Odyssey. And I know some of you out there may groan when you hear those words, but I don't. I love them. I love the epics. And I want to talk to you about what preceded the Trojan War in the mythology of ancient Greece. Eris, the goddess of discord, was not invited to a wedding. That's how it all starts, like a fairy tale. So what's going on here? Zeus was attracted to one of the goddesses, whose name is Thetis, and he was thinking about trying to seduce her and that sort of thing. But in the process, discovered that there was a prophecy about Thetis, that the child she had would be greater than its father. And he knew that if he seduced her, if they got together that way, and she had a child, that child would be greater than he was, whatever you want to call it, and that he would no longer be the king of the gods, king of the Greek gods. And so he decided did he decide not to touch her, not to come close, not to try to seduce her, but he arranged for her to get married to a human, Peleus. That way, you know, even if she had a child and the child is greater than its father, it would be greater than or stronger than a human father, not one of the gods. He didn't want Thetis to marry a god because then the child still could be greater than Zeus. Zeus wanted to protect his own power. So Thetis and Peleus, a human, get married. There's a big wedding. Almost all of the gods and goddesses attend, but one is missing. Eris, the goddess of discord, is not invited. She gets mad. She wants to be invited to the party, too. And so what does she do? She takes a golden apple and throws it into the party. And it says on there, for the most beautiful. And that, of course, does what it's supposed to do. Starts discord. There's an argument. And three goddesses contend for the award of the golden apple. Who are the three goddesses? The three goddesses are Aphrodite, the goddess of love, Athena, the goddess of wisdom and war, and Hera, the queen of the gods, actually.
And so I'm looking now. I know you can't see it. We're not on television. I know this is radio, so I have to tell you what I'm seeing. So in the collage Prologue to Troy, it's mostly greens and brownish greens and a little bit of orange green and yellow green. And three figures, three female figures, are brown and sort of smeary looking. You can't see their body parts exactly. Are they naked? Are they clothed? Are they dressed? What's going on? And in the Judgment of Paris, for some reason, Paris, a prince of Troy, a son of Priam, is the one person, one human being, who has the power to choose which of the goddesses deserves the apple. And there's a long series of contradictory myths as to why it's Paris. We won't go into that. But in Romar Bearden's painting, the figure of Paris, you can see a brownish face and one leg and green and all, but he's all smeary looking. He's like, you can't really focus on the being who is supposed to be Paris, the judge, the one who's judging the three women. The three women are somewhat blurred as well, but not as much so as Paris. What is Bearden trying to say? And I'm not an art critic, so forgive me, all of you out there who understand it better than I do. But one of the three female figures is facing toward the greenish-brown personification of Paris. One has her back to us, and she's sort of wrapped in a blue and bright blue and white cloth around her body, and one is very still, looking to the right, with her back to us. So only one is in profile, and you can see somewhat of the female shape there. One is in the process of turning and dancing, with a flourish of blue and white cloth, and one is standing still. I have no idea which goddess is whom, but I've just decided on my own. I've decided that the one that's facing Paris is Aphrodite, because he chooses Aphrodite. Aphrodite offers him the gift of love. The second one, the one with the cloth and with her back completely to us, I have decided is Athena. And why? Because I've noticed in several of Bearden's collages and paintings that whenever he's trying to identify someone who's virginal, a virgin woman, he puts a cloth on their head and a cloth around parts of their body. And this one has the cloth and her back toward us. And as a way, don't look at me frontage. And the third one, in the original, I saw down at the Smithsonian American Art Museum, she had a beautiful gold collar around her neck. And the picture that I have here, the gold collar is not as obvious, but it was very obvious when I saw it downtown. And I decided that golden collar is a sign of the Queen of the Gods, Hera. And one of my feelings about it is that it's almost as if Paris is an afterthought. This is not about Paris. It's about the three women and their choices in life, and where they're going, what they're going to do with it, and how they're going to take it to the next space. There's a big green background behind them, clearly sort of in a forest or in a woodland, and there seems to be another figure, even more obscure than the four I've described, more obscure than Paris and the three women. Who is that fifth person? I don't know. Is it one of the spirits? So what I have done is I have actually tried to create. I have a little bit of a voice problem here, so I better get my song on quickly so I can get some water.

0: chili. Ain't she sweet?
1: You know what, Hot Lips? I think you're real sweet. Every time I see you coming down the street, you move me. Now tell me something confidential. This is real confidential. Don't you think you're kind of sweet?
0: What? You know, you kind of nice.
1: Well, sometimes.
0: I've been looking you over more than once or twice.
1: Oh, I didn't know
0: now
1: that.
0: I'm going to ask you, baby, very, very personally.
1: What's that?
0: Don't you think you're

0: affection?
1: Honey, I repeat, I sure think you're sodomy. And I ask you, baby, comfort and gelée. Ain't you sweet?
0: You know what, Hot Lips? I think you're sweet.
1: You know what, Bud?
0: But
1: I think you're sweet.
0: Oh, let me tell you something. I think you're a dog.
1: Honey, I'm telling you, you're delicious.
0: Oh, now listen, confidentially, ain't we sweet?
2: So that's my song for Paris and Aphrodite there. Ain't he sweet, ain't she sweet. And Lamar Bearden was very much into jazz, into the Harlem Renaissance, and all kinds of cool stuff like that. So I thought Pearl Bailey singing Ain't He Sweet would work for us today for an elaboration of Lamar Bearden's Before Troy. I actually picked out a song for each of the three goddesses, the three Greek goddesses. That was the one for Aphrodite. For those who do not know the story, Aphrodite, Paris had the choice of which of the three goddesses was the most beautiful he would award the apple to, and he gave the apple to Aphrodite. So he turned down wisdom and war, he turned down power, and he got love. Aphrodite promised him the most beautiful woman in the world, and that woman was Helen. So that's what we have there. Ain't she sweet? I remember as a child listening to my father play that song on the piano, and sometimes my mother and father would dance sometimes right there in the apartment, and my brother and I would just look. It would be pretty cool and dancing to that song, Pearl Bailey. Okay, so and I want my song for Athena. It wasn't the easiest thing in the world, I can tell you. I have this Bill Withers song. Let me see if it works for us here. And the goddess of wisdom and war.

So that was my Athena song, if you will. And I'm going through the three goddesses that competed for the golden apple thrown by Eris into the wedding of Thetis and Peleus, the prelude to the Trojan War. And I'm responding to the collage by Ramar Bearden, African-American visual artist of the 20th century. Very powerful collages of the African-American desire for a home, a homeland, a place to get back to. And it's really strong. It's like, what does Paris decide? According to Bearden, and this is my interpretation, Bearden doesn't say this, he collages it, and of course that means I can put my own words to it. Plain and simple beauty and yours, and I played for that. Ain't she sweet? Athena, and she has her back to the viewer because you're not supposed to see virgins front on, and I'm a virgin, you can't see me, but she's lonely. That's Bill Withers I was playing. And for Hera, I picked a song by another one of my favorites from long ago. Let me find that here. Let's see. And I think of him as my friend, Limousine Driver with James Taylor. If I can actually get the... okay, please work. Everything's going to be happy, right? All right.

So I've just done my intersection with Romare Bearden, who made his intersection with Homer and Prelude to Troy for his Odyssey, A Black Odyssey. There's a lot more to go. It looks like I'm going to have to, who knows, I may have to make the rest of the year, Odyssey year, because I just went through my interpretations of Romare's interpretations of the Prelude to Troy with Ain't She Sweet for Aphrodite, and But She's Lonely for Athena, and Limousine Driver for Hera. And that's the opening prologue to Troy of Romare Bearden's 20 collages based on the Odyssey, Homer's Odyssey. Not based on it. That's the wrong way to say it. An intersection with a conglomeration of a way of viewing the African-American desire for a home, a homeland. The next picture, the next collage is The Fall of Troy. And what's distinctive to me about Romare Bearden's The Fall of Troy is how The Fall of Troy is caught as if action were completely static. And I guess any photograph makes action static, but I don't know how to describe it. It's as if the tall towers of Troy are burning, bright orange, reds, yellows, and it seems like they're burning vigorously, they're burning actively, but they're standing still while they burn. And as if it's caught for all time as a static movement. The Trojan horse is standing there at the gates of the city of Troy, and just firm and strong and standing. You can't tell that people were in it before. Well, there. I mean, if you look closer, you can see people gathering. The blue cluster in the front are people, but it's there. Everything is writ large, as an icon, even the sun. You have a feeling that the sun is standing still, not as you would think of it standing still in a photograph. You take a picture, and of course the photograph is still. But that even if you were standing there inside the picture, everything would be standing still, telling you, remember this moment, remember this. The boats, the Greek boats up on the shore of Troy, the buildings with the fires coming out. The fire, it's like a city that's burning without being burned. Rather, it's being burned into our memories and into our thoughts and into all that we have kept to bring along with it. And I can't help but think of many burning cities. I have written about burning cities. Well, I shouldn't say not only burning cities, but falling cities. Alas, Babylon and Atlanta, Georgia, Sherman's March. And I guess Washington, D.C. burned in 1812, in the War of 1812. And of course, the walls, the towers, the temples of Jerusalem. One of my humanities classes this week, we talked about how the prophet Jeremiah was thrown into a pit because he was proclaiming the fall of Jerusalem, and nobody wanted to hear that. He was discouraging all the soldiers from fighting and so forth and so on. And an Ethiopian, a Cushite, came in and saved him. Ebed-Melech saved him from the pit, and is credited with saving the prophet's life. That's a story in the Hebrew Bible. And I looked up several things, several movies of that story, and to see all the burning cities. Another great burning city, War and Peace, the burning of Moscow. Strange, powerful scenes there. Tolstoy makes the words burn right up outside of the page, so that you can see Moscow burning, and the people left, the noblemen, the poor people, the peasants, everybody left Moscow rather than submit to Napoleon back in the early 19th century. There are several movies of War and Peace. There was one that was actually made in Russia itself. And it takes about 3 days to see it. You have to go to three different sittings to see all of it. But it really portrayed that the burning,
burning cities, cities that fall down. And I, in my own novel, Thereafter Johnny, I echo both the three sisters, the three witches of Shakespeare, the three goddesses of the prelude to Troy, three witches, three goddesses, and oddly enough, in the beginning of the novel itself, I have a statement from the Book of Lamentations, Jeremiah, who I just mentioned to you, about the fall of cities. In my case, I'm speaking of the fall of the city of Washington, not through burning, but for some unknown reason, and in some time of the future, the city becomes empty. All the buildings are still here, but they're, nobody knows why, but they're empty. And my character, one of my characters, Johnny, one of the main characters, it's said of her in the opening lines, "Now she is a light flitting through the halls of the old Carnegie Library." That library now is the Apple Store. In these strange days we're in, I realized when I was writing the novel back in the, was it 1970s and 80s and 90s or whatever, I guess it was published in 91, so 80s, I was debating whether or not the opening scene should be from the top of the Kennedy Center. But at the last minute, I decided to change it to the Carnegie Library because I want something older than the Kennedy Center. Okay, and I would like to read for you my use of the three goddesses of Homer and the three witches of Shakespeare and the Prelude to Troy of Omar Bearden. It's a chapter entitled Three Witches from my novel, Thereafter Johnny. I'll read a paragraph or so. "You are not prepared for their circle or their dancing or that you would be so struck that there were three of them. You knew that there had to be three. They are your children, your own daughters. You knew you had three daughters, and yet you had not considered the strangeness that they were three. You had not imagined them mysterious. You had no way of knowing until you saw them dancing in a circle. They danced violently in the snow, singing. There was even moonlight. You could not defend yourself. Yes, there was moonlight and snow and dancing and singing in a circle. When you found them unwittingly and brought them home, you first thought, yes, your first thought is to break the circle. They were singing and clapping and dancing a black song you never taught them. They must have learned it somewhere, a black song that seemed to be religious but mixed with regular words at Camille's church. They didn't sing those songs, and part of it sounded like a dirty street song black children sing. They had never been on those kinds of streets. They weren't supposed to look at one another like that. They should have known better than that. It's not possible. Such acts and antics as you saw them dancing in the snow." And I would like to, if I could go back to the opening pages of the book, the quotation from Lamentations, "How doth the city sit solitary that was once full of people?" And this is, I put this at the very beginning of the novel, and it reminds me again, it interconnects with my thoughts of the fall of Troy and the fall of great cities. "How doth the city sit solitary that was full of people? How is she become as a widow, she that was great among the nations and princess among the provinces? How is she become tributary?" That's Lamentations, the first chapter, the first verse. So those are my thoughts about the first collage in Romare Bearden's series of 20 collages that intersect with Homer's Odyssey. I'm sorry, the first two. The first one, a prelude to Troy of the three goddesses, and the second one is a collage of the burning city with the Trojan horse
and the Greek boats and the ships on the side. Okay, and where are we? We have about 15 minutes left. By the way, I need to, let me go back to my, I have a couple of things I'm looking at here as I take you

or to one of the goddesses, Athena. Why not do that? And I had I'd picked up another song to play, but we're so close to the end that I'm not going to play it. So there. The song I was going to play is Disco Inferno, because that sort of, I was reminded of that when I think about the bringing the city down. The next collage by Vermeer Bearden in the series is The Battle with the Ciconies. This is the strangest battle. He leaves Troy with his 12 ships or whatever he's got. And the first thing he does is he goes and fights these people who have done nothing to him. They haven't challenged him in any way. He's not mad at them. He just goes there to get food, shelter, clothing, kills the men, steals the women, and has a battle with them. And of course, and there was one village among many, and the people from the other village come and beat them up. And naturally, why wouldn't they? And so I wrote here, we beat them up, and they beat us up back. And that's sort of what the story is about the Ciconies. That doesn't happen anymore as the Odyssey develops. But it's just like a strange thing. Why, when he gets to the next site, which is a site where the Cyclops eats up all half of his men or a few of his men, of the crew members, he is expecting the Cyclops to treat them as guests and to give them a gift present and all that. Why didn't he do that with the Ciconies? And why isn't there any comment about it? I've decided that next week, I don't have time this week, but next week I want to talk about what's left out of some of these Odyssey stories. Remember, let me repeat this again. I started out reading to you the opening verse paragraph of the Odyssey, and it ends with the lines, start from wherever you will, but sing for our time too. Sing for our time too. So you're allowed to do anything according to the book itself. It says, do it your way. Do it where it fits for your time and place. One thing that always disturbs me, as it were, whenever I read the Odyssey, is he supposedly goes into this village. His men kill the men, take all the food and goods, steal the women. And where did they put the women? Are the women on the ship? Because for the rest of this whole story, you never hear about any women on the ship. What happens to them? Where did they go? Or is it something they just put there because that's what happens normally in war, but it didn't really happen in the plot, angle of the plot that he's talking about? Who knows? What happens to the women? I want to know. And for next week, I'm going to say, what does Nolan leave out of the movie? What does Vermeer Bearden leave out? And he leaves out some really insignificant stuff, by the way. I think you'll be surprised at something that Vermeer Bearden leaves out, including leaving out almost all the final 12 books of violence. But what does Homer leave out? Homer leaves out these women. Where are they? I want to know where they are. So that's my thing. Okay. I've already said that part. I want to remind you to keep your radios tuned to WOWDY 94.3 FM and streaming worldwide at TacomaRadio.org. We have Sugar and Spice are back. Rock and Roll from High School Students. Hope and Antonia will be here at 6 o'clock. You've got about 9 minutes before they're on the air. And after that, we get The Merge, a sampling of songs from where genres meet other genres, bootgaze, vaporwave, jazz, rap, folktronics, cowpunk, dance punk, glitch pop, trip hop, and on with Rebecca Rottenberg. And then The Blues Experience, 7 to 8, we always have The Blues on Tuesday p.m. Blues DJ Steve takes you back into the alley, down into the roots, and deep into the heart of the blues. 8 to 10, we got Bayou Boogie with Michael Hart, with all kinds of Louisiana music. And from 10 to midnight, Scenes, showcase of dance music scenes worldwide. Tomorrow, wake up to My Tiny Morning Show from 8 to 10 with Bob Boylan and Lady Murr, the smoothest voice on the radio, from 10 to noon on Borderlines. Okay, well, I'm going to go back and

Put my last songs on here. Let's see here. Just to remind you what I'll have next week. What's left out of Bearden? What's left out of Nolan? What's left out of Homer? And then we're going to introduce a new Homer book, Derek Walcott's epic poem, Homeros, a poem about Homer. Okay, and I think that's going to be it for our epic stuff for now. Okay, and I'm going to put on some my music here and leave you with Marian Anderson and Bolero and all that good stuff. So bear with me. And I hope I'll see you on the radio next week. It will be good again. All right.

Hi, this is DJ Elliot from the Makings of Modern Music. Now, I want you to take a deep breath and hold this note.

0: Tune into my show every other Saturday from 3 to 4 on WOWD. I will be singing along, and I hope you'll join me.
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1: And this week, we were kind of trying to find like a happy, upbeat type vibe for our show, so here you go.

0: Okay, that was Erica Western Teleport, released in 2011 by Emperor X. And this is a song I've discovered more recently, but I really like it. And I feel like the whole song is like about trying to get over someone, like,
1: Yeah.
0: like, don't think of her, don't think of it. But I feel like that's like maybe the worst song you could listen to if you were in that situation.
1: Yeah, it has like that. Oh, it's like you're overthinking everything, and
0: Yeah,
1: like
0: like I feel like that would like
1: I
0: be really
1: know.
0: terrible to listen
1: No, it makes
0: to
1: me
0: in the
1: feel
0: moment.
1: like
0: Like it's like, oof, that's kind of rough.
1: yeah.
0: But I think it's a good one. It's like, it's kind of like a happy sad song. Like,
1: Let's
0: it's
1: talk about the
0: like.
1: second song that we played, which was Real Real by the Sleigh Bells.
0: Yes. One of my favorite songs
1: It's so good. When I was
0: ever.
1: Yeah, it's such a good song. Thank you for putting me on. But when I was like doing the research for the song, like I saw that it's actually built around the sample of the song Can You Get to That by the Funkadelics, which was released in 1971.
0: I don't know that song.
1: I have to be honest, I don't really know it either,
0: I
1: but
0: think I want, well, now I'll listen.
1: no, now I'll listen
0: You learn
1: also.
0: something new every day. That sounds
1: Exactly.
0: interesting.
1: What's your favorite lyric from the song Hope?
0: This is, I just think it's so cute. The keeps thinking about every straight face. Yes, wonder what your boyfriend
1: Friend thinks
0: thinks about
1: about
0: your
1: your
0: braces.
1: braces. What
0: What about
1: about
0: them?
1: them?
0: I'm all about them. It's just adorable. Like,
1: Yeah.
0: aw. Like, I don't know. I just
1: Exactly.
0: love this song so much. It's just
1: Same.
0: such a cute song. Like,
1: Yeah.
0: I really love it.
1: I
0: Like,
1: know.
0: wow.
1: I feel like the
0: It's
1: song
0: just.
1: feels very much like high school.
0: Yes, it's like high school girl. Like,
1: That's very high school
0: yay.
1: girl, which
0: Like,
1: is very much
0: fun.
1: us.
0: That's us.
1: Yeah.
0: Definition us. But, and then the third song you heard was Heartbeats by The Knife, which was written and produced by siblings Karen and Olaf Dreyer. I think that's how you say it.
1: Yeah.
0: Who are both Swedish.
1: Both Swedish, just like me. But I love this song, and I was actually like at a like in May, I was at this like Jose Gonzalez concert, which is another Swedish person, but I was at this concert and he has like an acoustic version of the song, which is really beautiful. I recommend everyone to listen to it. But afterwards they started playing like the Knife version, and then I realized that the song is actually like a version of the other song, which I had no idea, and I felt really dumb because I love both songs.
0: Period. That's really awesome.
1: Yeah.
0: Oh, that's beautiful. Wow. No, I just really like that. Okay, the next song up is My Girls by Animal Collective.

0: The first song you heard was My Girls by Animal Collective from the album Merriweather Post Pavilion, released in 2009.
1: And we're here right next to the Merriweather Post Pavilion. Well, not right next to it, but we're close.
0: We're close.
1: So that's pretty cool.
0: Yeah.
1: And that song was also played in the big party scene in the movie Project X. Yeah. Another fun fact.
0: Another fun fact. It's kind of random, but...
1: Yeah, but very good song.
0: Very good song.
1: And then there's another... Oh, sorry. And then there's another Sleigh Bells song, End of the Line, which is another really good one from a different album than Real Real, which we played earlier, but... They were both played in Gossip Girl,
0: yeah,
1: which is fun because Gossip Girl has so much good music.
0: Yeah,
1: so many good songs are in Gossip Girl, and that's what makes the show so good.
0: Yeah,
1: also it really adds to it.
0: For sure.
1: And I really, when I heard both those songs in Gossip Girl when I watched it, I was so happy. Yeah. I was really excited.
0: Did you know
1: about
0: the songs before you watched it, or did you?
1: I was actually thinking about that earlier. Like, I don't know.
0: Yeah.
1: Like, I can't remember if...
0: Yeah. I maybe love I knew some hearing of them. A song that I like,
1: yeah,
0: like, on TV. It actually, like, leads us to our next song, yes. Smile Like You Mean It by The Killers. I love the song. Of course, always love the song. But I was watching The OC, and they actually had The Killers, like, on, and they were, like, they played this song.
1: Yes.
0: And this was released in 2004 from the album Hot Fuss. And I know, like, a lot of people, like, probably know, like, Mr. Brightside from that
1: you
0: album.
1: Know,
0: but, like,
1: who does
0: exactly, like, duh. But, like, Smile Like You Mean It's definitely, like, my favorite, I think. And it reminds me of, like, my best friends, Maddie and Annika.
1: So
0: who love
1: sweet.
0: The songs as much as I do.
1: Shout out Maddie and Annika.
0: Shout out Maddie and Annika.
1: And, but, yeah, beautiful song.
0: Beautiful okay. song.
1: Should we go on to our...
0: Next song.
1: Okay.
0: Oh, by the way, I'm Antonia.
1: Oh, and I'm Hope.
0: And this is Sugar.
1: It's Spice. Okay, our next song for you is Young Folks by Peter Bjord and John.

0: The first song you heard was Young Folks by Peter, Bjorn, and John. And that's also a very much a Gossip Girl song. And Peter, Bjorn, and John are also two Swedish artists. And that's kind of going with the vibe of today because of the knife, which you were playing before.
1: Look at all these connections we're having. Exactly. All the Gossip Girl songs, all the Swedish duos.
0: I know.
1: There's a lot of good music out of Sweden.
0: Yeah.
1: There is.
0: For real.
1: A lot of good artists. Some of my favorites.
0: Yeah.
1: But, and Young Folks really reminds me of Gossip Girl because I feel like it's just like, it's the intro scene.
0: Yeah.
1: It's like, there's a
0: New
1: lot.
0: New York. It's.
1: It's yeah, that. It just reminds me of Gossip Girl every time. So, and I like to play it when I go to New York because it reminds me of New York.
0: Exactly.
1: Too. It's a good one.
0: And the song after that was 2007 by Charlie XCX, who we both love. And Hope actually just saw Charlie XCX the other day.
1: I did just see Charlie XCX and she was amazing. It was at the Capital One Arena. So big venue, big concert, but yeah. It was amazing. It was really cool. I was really close to her. I felt really,
0: really
1: close
0: to
1: her.
0: I'm so jealous that you were there.
1: And yeah, this song's from her newer album, from Music, Fashion, and Film. And I'm a bigger fan of like some of her older stuff. Like is my favorite. And, you know, last year, like Brat Summer.
0: Of course, but I actually really like this album also.
1: I do too. It's like different. It feels different.
0: It's definitely a different vibe.
1: It's different for her too. Like it feels, you know, I feel it. It's different, but I really like this one. Believe it or not, neither of us were born in 2007.
0: Yeah.
1: So we can't even relate to this song.
0: We can't even relate.
1: But anyways, it's

0: Because we like, ooh, like spooky vibes, which I guess is good for like Halloween October. It kind of makes me feel like I'm getting kidnapped a little. Like I feel it's like kind of like that creepy vibe.
1: It could be in like a horror movie. Wait, actually, it has been in a thriller. I looked when I was researching the song. It's been in a thriller. I don't know the name of it, but
0: ooh, so because it does give that vibe. Yeah. Like I feel like I'm running from something while listening to it. It's like I feel like I have to look behind me.
1: And now for the last song that we played, one of my favorite songs, which is "Crooked Teeth" by Death Cab for Cutie, which, well, not to bring this up again, but it's also plays in the OC because it's like, if you know, you know.
0: You know.
1: If you know, you know Seth Cohen, he loves Death Cab for Cutie, and that's all he talks about.
0: So,
1: but, yeah.
0: Do you just really feel like Seth Cohen?
1: I literally am, like, listening all of Seth this. Cohen listening to this.
0: Wow. Love Seth Cohen. What a great.
1: Okay, well, we're going to end the show off with Amsterdam by Peter Bjorn and John and some George Clanton.
0: Yes, and this is the end of our show, but we will see you next week, Tuesday at 5, every Tuesday. I'm Hope.
1: And I'm Antonia.
0: And this is Sugar and Spice on WOWDLP Tacoma Park.
1: Thank you. I hope you enjoyed our show.

0: 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Welcome to The Merge. My name is Rebecca, and I'm back with Hazel this week.
1: Hello, good evening. We have a special episode for you all tonight. We're having some autumn gaze, some really good autumn and shoegaze music, just to welcome in the autumn season. So we're back on our noise drone heavy beats tonight.
0: Yeah. All right. And what are we going to be playing this first set?
1: All right. So for the first set, we have some Roy Montgomery, you know, some really chill music. Roy Montgomery followed by, we have Underground Railroad by Angel and Heavy Syrup and Galaxy 500.
0: All right. Enjoy.

0: That was Tugboat by Galaxy 500.
1: And Underground Railroad previously by Angel and Heavy Syrup, and At Dusk by Roy Montgomery. 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This is The Merge, where we merge two genres together. Today we're doing some sort of autumn gaze, so some autumnal music, music to bring in the season, and shoegaze music.
0: I wouldn't say it's necessarily a clean merge, but yeah. I think it's nice music for the weather outside today and the vibes, and I think that's really what matters at the end of the day.
1: Isn't very formulaic, but a nice playlist nonetheless. All right, so I want to talk real quick about Angel and Heavy Syrup, which was the second song we heard. They were a psychedelic band formed in Osaka, and they're an all-women band. But I really like them. They're one of my favorite bands, not well known at all.
0: I'd never heard of them before you added it to the playlist, but I liked it a lot.
1: Very syrupy, very psychedelic, very good. And Galaxy 500, I know that album that Tugboat was on has a lot of covers on it too, huh? So we're going to just go right ahead and introduce the next set. We have Souvenirs d'un Entremonde by Alceste, Nowhere Near by Yola Tango, and Moonplate by Default. Enjoy.

0: 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But before we move on to our next set, we have a quick announcement.
1: 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And again, that's on November 13th for Pottery on the Hill.
0: All right, next up on deck, we have Messenger by Blonde Redhead, Dust by You'll Never Get to Heaven, and Rilkean Heart by the Cocteau Twins. Enjoy.

0: All right, that was Cocteau Twins. We have three more songs for you all, but this is the last time we'll be hopping on the mic for tonight. Hazel, thank you so much as always for co-hosting.
1: I love being on The Merge. Unfortunately, I could not come in every week like last time, but I still love being on here. Last three songs, we're going to have Hey Moon by John Mouse. So CalArts alumni shout out Fei Wong, and then Strange by Galaxy 500 again.
0: All right, have a great evening, and we will be back next week.

Welcome to the Blues Experience. Tuesdays are Blues Days on Wildy for 1 hour. We take you back in the alley, down into the roots and deep into the heart of the blues. We play the originators, not the imitators. We're gonna bluesify you.

My name is Steve. I'm the host of the show, alternating with Big Boy Little, who did the show last Tuesday and will do it again next Tuesday. We're going to devote certainly the lion's share of the show tonight to our Blues Wayback Machine, Travels in Our Blues Wayback Machine. We're going to go back by decade, like, for example, 1966, and we'll go back to 1956, and we'll go back to 1946, and specifically around this time that year. So we're looking at songs that hit the Billboard Rhythm and Blues charts around September or October of those years. We're going to start with 1946. That was a long, long time ago, and you'll hear some different styles of blues that were catching the attention of blues lovers back in the fall of 1946.

I'm gonna get my hat and coat. Cause I got to go. I can see that green grass around my doorstep, down that sunny road.

I've done all I could afford. So long, baby. I've done all for you I could afford.

Those were, we intended to play four blues from right around this time, early fall 1946. We ended up having what I euphemistically call a bonus track thrown in there by mistake. But I'll tell you the ones that I intended to play was Arthur Big Boy Crudup with So Glad You're Mine. And he was a pretty popular blues artist in the 40s. Elvis Presley was a fan of his and did cover versions of some of Arthur Big Boy Crudup songs when Elvis was first starting out. And before that, we heard Louis Jordan with Ain't That Just Like a Woman, with some pretty hot guitar licks opening up. Electric guitar, 1946, was still a relatively new thing. And it's a nice electric guitar lick by a guy named Carl Hogan. Louis Jordan, of course, played the saxophone solos and was the singer and band leader. Ain't That Just Like a Woman? And we heard Sunny Road, Roosevelt Sykes. Now, that was a hit, not just by him, but there were other versions of it. I think at least two other, Charles Brown with Johnny Moore's Three Blazers and maybe some others. And the reason that song was so popular, if you were noticing the lyrics, it was about soldiers coming home at the end of World War II. Again, this was in 1946, so I mean, the war had ended the previous year. And then they kind of have the blues because they were going to get a factory job that didn't turn out. You know, the whole American economy had been revved up to World War II, and it was readjusting to peacetime. And anyway, there were a lot of people. That was on a lot of people's minds, including the bluesmen. So Roosevelt Sykes on the piano doing that one. And at the top, Wynonie Harris, Playful Baby. Wynonie Harris wasn't really a big name in 1946, but he was on the verge of being really one of the grandfathers of what we might call rock and roll nowadays, the style known as jump blues. But that was early Wynonie Harris. He was from Omaha, Nebraska. Playful Baby. And my name is Steve. You better believe I've got the blues for you on the Blues Experience, WOWD. Now we're going to listen to some blues hits from right around this time, September, October of 1956, which, unbelievably to me, is 70 years ago in the blues. That was a long time. There was a lot of hot blues going on in 1956, I will tell you that. We're going to start out with two, not one, but two by B.B. King.

0: somebody's gonna love me.
1: Now, who was it? There was a rock group that covered that. I want to say with The Doors. I think it was The Doors, but that's the original version, Muddy Waters, from the fall of 1956, probably recorded in the summer of 56. And the song was written by Willie Dixon, who had a knack for songs with, you know, kind of somewhat formulaic lyrics, but fun, where he'd say, you know, you need this, you need that, you do this, you do that, you know, come up with these couplets of things. So that was a good example of his songwriting in the blues. And he would also typically play bass on the sessions. You don't go no further. Before that, we heard Jimmy Reed, I Love You, Baby, on the VJ label. Now, I'll be honest with you, that wasn't one of his biggest hits, and it really wasn't one of his more outstanding songs, but he was such a hit maker in the blues from the mid-50s through the early 60s. A lot of his records at least somehow got onto the Billboard Rhythm and Blues charts, as did that one, I Love You, Baby. And before that, we heard two by B.B. King. Now, I think they were originally, one was on the flip side of the other. We heard Sweet Little Angel, and we heard Bad Luck, B.B. King, 1956. His guitar had such a bite to it then, just, I don't know, you know, the kind of amp he used or whatever it was. One little side note about the song that B.B. King recorded as Sweet Little Angel. Before he recorded it as Sweet Little Angel, Robert Nighthawk recorded it as Sweet Black Angel. I'm sure B.B. King was familiar with that version. But he might have known some other versions, too, because it was in the 30s. It was recorded by Tampa Red. And I think he, but I forget if he called his Sweet Black Angel or Sweet Little Angel. And then Lucille Bogan had the first version of it. And hers, I believe, was simply called Black Angel Blues. That song is kind of a blues standard. It's been around a long, long time. Steve here. Bluesifying you on the Blues Experience. And what we got coming up right now, we're continuing with some blues from the year 1956, and specifically right around this time, 70 years ago in the blues. Like these songs are on the charts in October 1956. Now

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I'm Steve. I host the show every other Tuesday, alternating with Big Boy Little. It's Tuesdays from 7 to 8 with the Blues. Those three songs all on the Billboard charts in October 1956. Some of them went on the month before that. Some of them first hit the charts in October 56. Big Joe Turner, Lipstick, Powder, and Paint. And he was kind of at the trail end of his hit-making career. He had a bunch of those kind of songs like Shake, Rattle, and Roll just a little bit earlier in the decade, but that one hit the charts, and some very, you know, I think clever lyrics to that, Lipstick, Powder, and Paint. We heard Otis Rush, a song that's just like, that's some deep blues. It's not like clever lyrics, it's just like very blues. It sounds like it comes out of someone's, you know, bluesy experience. I can't quit you, baby. Otis Rush is, I can't quit you, baby, but I'm going to have to put you down for a while. Otis Rush, and that's a song that introduced him to the world back in 56. And what did we start with there? We started with, oh yeah, Ray Charles with Lonely Avenue. One of the most soulful singers of all time. No matter what style he was doing, and I'd call that kind of a bluesy thing. It certainly was big in the R&B market back then in 56. And I am Steve, and we're going to have to jump ahead and make some haste to get in some of these blues from around this time, 60 years ago, 1966. Tacoma Radio is a proud media partner of the nation's oldest jazz supper club, Blues Alley. It's in Georgetown. The Chuchito de Valdez Cuban jazz band is playing there October 15 and 16 as part of the Cuban Jazz Series. And also now through the 18th of October, you can stream live Hispanic Heritage Jazz Month concert. Details about all that at bluesalley.com.

as you can hear, 1966, a lot of blues styles were kind of being updated, adding a little more soul, a little more funk to them. And I'm referring to the blues that was aimed at the Black American record-buying public and the R&B charts, as opposed to, like, you know, the white folk revivalists and the college kids who started getting into blues. Then it was like a different category, because they weren't necessarily into what was current. They were kind of discovering for the first time the original. So, but what we heard in that set was Zig Zag Lightning by Little Johnny Taylor, not to be confused with the other Johnny Taylor, Little Johnny Taylor, Zig Zag Lightning. That was on the Galaxy label, little label out on the West Coast in the San Francisco Bay Area. Little Milton Campbell, boy, just, was it a few weeks ago, we did a whole blues experience just devoted to him in honor of his birthday. Man Loves Two, and I don't mean Man Loves T-O-O, like Man Loves Also, but Man Loves Two, like two women. And he's, you know, just dealing with that, but, you know, there's that saying that two wrongs don't make a right, but two rights can make a wrong. And who else do we hear there? We heard Bobby Blue Bland singing about poverty. And at the right at the end of the song, he mentions the war on poverty. Again, this was 66, and Lyndon Baines Johnson had just started his program known as the War on Poverty. So Bobby Bland acknowledges it there. Stay tuned for Bayou Boogie, Zydeco, Cajun, other Louisiana delights. He's got everything here but the food. But that you have to prepare yourself to go along with the show. But that's coming up momentarily. I'm Steve. Next Tuesday, it'll be Big Boy Little giving you an hour of blues on WOWD's Blues Experience. And it looks like we've got time for just one more. And it's going to be another one by Ray Charles, not one of his bigger hits, but he charted on this on the ABC Paramount label in the early fall of 1966. Then it's called I Choose to Sing the Blues. And I'm with you, man, because I choose to listen to the blues.

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1: 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You are listening to WOWDLP, Tacoma Park. You've been listening to The Blues Experience with Steve. He'll be back in 2 weeks, next week in that same 7 to 8 time slot. It'll be Big Boy Little, also playing the blues. Next up, it is Bayou Boogie.

And good evening. It is just a little bit past 8 o'clock on a Tuesday evening. 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That's WOWD. 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This is Michael Hart, and you have tuned in to Bayou Boogie. I'd like to thank you for tuning in, spending a little of your evening with me. I'm here every Tuesday between 8 and 10, and I play mostly Louisiana music. I got pretty much Cajun and Zydeco tonight. I got a whole bunch of waltzes at the end, and I stepped away.